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1: Clearing this afternoon with some gusty northwest winds. Overnight, a few clouds and some fog patches developing. Low, dropping to 6 degrees. Sunshine on the way for tomorrow with fog clearing out in the morning, high up to 18. Remaining clear for Saturday night with a low of 5 degrees. Partly sunny Sunday, we could see showers, high 19. And possible showers Sunday night, low 6. Partly sunny Monday with the chance of showers, high 13.
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2: 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The 18-year-old netminder earned 10 victories last season and now makes the move to Listowel.
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5: Clearing this afternoon with some gusty northwest winds. Overnight, a few clouds and some fog patches developing. Low, dropping to 6 degrees. Sunshine on the way for tomorrow with fog clearing out in the morning, high up to 18. Remaining clear for Saturday night with a low of 5 degrees. Partly sunny Sunday, we could see showers, high 19. And possible showers Sunday night, low 6. Partly sunny Monday with the chance of showers, high 13.
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2: Mainly sunny today. Fog patches clearing in the morning with a high of 17. Tonight, a few clouds, low of 6. Tomorrow, cloudy with a chance of showers in the morning. Winds gusting from 20 to 40 kilometers an hour, high of 18. At night, the chance of rain continues, low of 6.
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4: Mainly sunny today. Fog patches clearing in the morning with a high of 17. Tonight, a few clouds, low of 6. Tomorrow, cloudy with a chance of showers in the morning. Winds gusting from 20 to 40 kilometers an hour. High of 18. At night, the chance of rain continues, low of 6.
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1: Good morning. It's 5 degrees with an update from CKNXNewsToday.ca. I'm Eric Thompson. An investigation into a suspicious object in Wingham was resolved Friday evening after the downtown was closed for several hours. Huron County OPP received a call from a Salvation Army worker around 2 p.m. after a box of donations was found to contain an old grenade. As a precaution, the business and surrounding area were evacuated, and Josephine Street was closed between Victoria and John Street. The OPP's explosive disposal unit attended the scene around 5:30 and disposed of the item. The area was reopened shortly after. The Huron County OPP Auxiliary are taking part in a provincial food drive today. Officers will be seeking donations from the public at Zare's Grocer in Goderich, as well as Hanson's Independent Grocer in Exeter. OPP will be there from 9 a.m. this morning until 2 p.m. this afternoon. All of the food collected will be used to support local food banks and help address food insecurity in the communities. In sports, the London Knights are still undefeated to start the year, knocking off North Bay 4-1. Elsewhere, Kitchener beat Saginaw 4-3 in overtime and Guelph down Windsor 4-2. In the GOHL, Listowel hammered London 9-2 and St. Mary's topped Strathroy 7-3. In the PJHL, Hanover shut out Kincardine 8-0, Mitchell overcame Clinton 4-3, and Wingham won in overtime 4-3 in Walkerton. And the KDSS Knights won their first football game in over 60 years as the recently returned program beat the Saugeen Royals 22-19 in the first Pumpkin Bowl. The forecast mainly sunny today with fog patches clearing in the morning, high of 17. Tonight, a few clouds and a low of 6. Tomorrow, cloudy with a chance of rain, high of 18, low of 6. For more on these and other stories, go to cknxnewstoday.ca.
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3: Mainly sunny today. Fog patches clearing in the morning with a high of 17. Tonight, a few clouds, low of 6. Tomorrow, cloudy with a chance of showers in the morning. Winds gusting from 20 to 40 kilometers an hour. High of 18. At night, the chance of rain continues. Low of 6.
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2: Mainly sunny today. Fog patches clearing in the morning with a high of 17. Tonight, a few clouds, low of 6. Tomorrow, cloudy with a chance of showers in the morning. Winds gusting from 20 to 40 kilometers an hour, high of 18. At night, the chance of rain continues, low of 6.
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1: Good morning. It's 5 degrees with an update from CKNXNewsToday.ca. I'm Eric Thompson. Perth County OPP have reopened Wellington Road 86 this morning after a collision just east of Listowel. According to police, the collision involved a truck and a cyclist. The injuries suffered by the cyclist were reportedly non-life-threatening. Police reopened the road around 3 a.m. United Way Perth Huron will host an upcoming community workshop in Listowel to help answer the question, what does it mean to belong in a community? The community workshop will explore building a shared understanding of belonging in North Perth and identifying ways to strengthen it. It will be held Tuesday, October 27th at the Kin Station from 12:30 to 4:15. To register for the free workshop, visit the United Way's website. And the CKNX News Today question of the day, powered by Walkerton Toyota. It's apple picking season. Have you been to an orchard this fall? You can let us know by visiting the poll at our website. In sports, J.J. Paterka scored the overtime winner as the Winnipeg Jets dropped their season opener to the Boston Bruins 4-3. The Ottawa Redblacks fell to 0-15 on this CFL season after getting trampled by the Hamilton Ticats 34-16. Elsewhere, Calgary beat Saskatchewan 37-31. In local hockey, the Listowel Cyclones crushed the London Nationals 9-2, and the St. Mary's Lincolns handled the Strathroy Rockets 7-3. And in the Ontario Elite Hockey League, Saugeen Shores topped Creemore 5-2. The forecast, mainly sunny today, high of 17. Tonight, a few clouds with a low of 6. Tomorrow, there's a chance of rain in the morning, high of 18. At night, cloudy with a chance of showers, low of 6. For more on these and other stories, go to cknxnewstoday.ca.
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And after all these years, I find I've just been wasting my time. 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
1: You know, this old world is full of singers, but just a few are chosen to tear your heart out when they sing. 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

You know the heart of country music still beats in Luke the Drifter. 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
5: Mainly sunny today. Fog patches clearing in the morning with a high of 17. Tonight, a few clouds, low of 6. Tomorrow, cloudy with a chance of showers in the morning. Winds gusting from 20 to 40 kilometers an hour, high of 18. At night, the chance of rain continues, low of 6.
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How old do you think I am? He said. I said, well, I didn't know. He said, I turned 65 about 11 months ago. I was sitting

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2: Good morning. It's 7 degrees with an update from CKNXnewstoday.ca. I'm Eric Thompson. An investigation into a suspicious object in Wingham was resolved Friday evening after the downtown was closed for several hours. Huron County OPP received a call from a Salvation Army worker around 2 p.m. after a box of donations was found to contain an old grenade. As a precaution, the business and surrounding area were evacuated, and Josephine Street was closed between Victoria and John Street. The OPP's explosive disposal unit attended the scene around 5:30 and disposed of the item. The area was reopened shortly after. The Huron County OPP Auxiliary are taking part in a provincial food drive today. Officers will be seeking donations from the public at Zare's Grocer in Goderich, as well as Hanson's Independent Grocer in Exeter. OPP will be there from 9 a.m. this morning until 2 p.m. this afternoon. All of the food collected will be used to support local food banks and help address food insecurity in the communities. In sports, the London Knights are still undefeated to start the year, knocking off North Bay 4-1. Elsewhere, Kitchener beat Saginaw 4-3 in overtime, and Guelph down Windsor 4-2. In the GOHL, Listowel hammered London 9-2, and St. Mary's topped Strathroy 7-3. In the PJHL, Hanover shut out Kincardine 8-0, Mitchell overcame Clinton 4-3, and Wingham won in overtime 4-3 in Walkerton. And the KDSS Knights won their first football game in over 60 years as the recently returned program beat the Saugeen Royals 22-19 in the first Pumpkin Bowl. The forecast mainly sunny today with fog patches clearing in the morning, high of 17. Tonight, a few clouds and a low of 6. Tomorrow, cloudy with a chance of rain, high of 18, low of 6. For more on these and other stories, go to cknxnewstoday.ca.
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3: Mainly sunny today. Fog patches clearing in the morning with a high of 17. Tonight, a few clouds, low of 6. Tomorrow, cloudy with a chance of showers in the morning. Winds gusting from 20 to 40 kilometers an hour. High of 18. At night, the chance of rain continues, low of 6.
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0: Breaker 19, this here's a rubber duck. You got a copy on me, Big Ben, come on. Yeah, 10-4, Big Ben, for sure, for sure. By golly, it's clean, clear to Flagtown, come on. Yeah, it's a big 10-4 there, Big Ben. Yeah, we definitely got the front door, good buddy. Mercy sakes alive, looks like we got us a convoy.
1: It was the dark of the moon on the 6th of June in a Kenworth pulling logs. Cab over Pete with a reefer on and a Jimmy hauling hogs. We is heading for Bear on I-10 about a mile out of Shaky Town. I says, Pigpen, this here's a rubber duck, and I'm about to put the hammer

0: good 10, 4, 5 mile or so. 10, roger, them hulks is getting intense up here.
1: By the time we got into Tulsa Town, we had 85 trucks in all. But they's a roadblock up on the clover leaf, and them bears was wall to wall. Yeah, them smokies as thick as bugs on a bumper. They even had a bear in the air. I says, calling all trucks, this here's the duck. We about to go

0: Negatory, Big Ben. 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Yeah, them hulk is starting to close up my sinuses. Mercy sakes, you better back off another 10.
1: Well, we rolled up Interstate 44 like a rocket sled on rails. We tore up all of our swindle sheets and left them setting on the scales. By the time we hit that shy town, them bears was getting smart. They'd brought up some reinforcements from the Illinois National Guard. There's armored cars, tanks, jeeps, and rigs of every size. Yeah, them chicken coops was full of bears, and choppers filled the skies. Well, we shot the line, we went for broke, with 1,000 screaming trucks, and 11 long-haired friends of Jesus in a chartreuse microbus.
0: Yeah, rubber duck to Sodbuster, come on there, yeah, 10-4 Sodbuster, listen, you want to put that microbus in behind that suicide jockey? Yeah, he's hauling dynamite, and he needs all the help he can get.
1: Well, we laid a strip for the Jersey Shore and prepared to cross the line. I could see the bridge was lined with bears, but it didn't have a doggone dime. I says, Pigpen, this here's a rubber duck. We just ain't gonna pay no toll. So we crashed the gate doing 98. I says, let them truck.

0: don't know what to do with them honks out there for sure. Well, mercy sakes, good buddy, we're going to back on out here, so keep the bugs off your glass and the bears off your tail.
1: Your weekend time machine. 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
1: Good morning. It's 11 degrees with an update from CKNXNewsToday.ca. I'm Eric Thompson. Beginning today, a new process has been put in place for all residents visiting the Howick Township landfill. The township says starting Saturday, all visitors will drive over the new weigh scale upon arrival before proceeding to the designated receiving area to sort and dispose of their items. Residents will no longer enter the back portion of the landfill. All materials must be unloaded and sorted in the designated area. A $10 minimum charge will apply to certain materials. However, yard waste, tires, and scrap metal will continue to be accepted free of charge. There will be several road closures throughout Kincardine and Huron-Kinloss on Sunday for the first Lighthouse to Lighthouse half marathon. The 21.1-kilometer race begins at 8:30 at the Point Clark Lighthouse and ends at the Kincardine Lighthouse. There will be temporary closures along a number of roads, including Lake Range Drive, Concession 2, and Boiler Beach Road. Streets will reopen on a rolling basis as the race progresses. The event is a fundraiser for the Kincardine and Community Healthcare Foundation in support of the hospital expansion. In sports, J.J. Paterka scored the overtime winner as the Winnipeg Jets dropped their season opener to the Boston Bruins 4-3. The Ottawa Redblacks fell to 0-15 on this CFL season after getting trampled by the Hamilton Ticats 34-16. Elsewhere, Calgary beat Saskatchewan 37-31. In local hockey, the Listowel Cyclones crushed the London Nationals 9-2, and the St. Mary's Lincolns handled the Strathroy Rockets 7-3. And in the Ontario Elite Hockey League, Saugeen Shores topped Creemore 5-2. The forecast, mainly sunny today, high of 17. Tonight, a few clouds with a low of 6. Tomorrow, there's a chance of rain in the morning, high of 18. At night, cloudy with a chance of showers, low of 6. For more on these and other stories, go to cknxnewstoday.ca.
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3: I'm Adam Bell, and this is the Farm News. Animal Justice is asking the Supreme Court of Canada to hear a challenge of Ontario's farm trespass law. The group is appealing a June Ontario Court of Appeal decision that fully restored the province's Security from Trespass and Protecting Food Safety Act. The law is intended to protect farms and food processing facilities from unauthorized entry, including access gained through misrepresentation. If the Supreme Court agrees to hear the case, its eventual ruling could also affect similar legislation in other provinces. Stats Canada is forecasting stronger corn and soybean production in Ontario this year. Ontario soybean production is expected to reach about 4 million tons, up from 3.6 million tons last year. Corn yields are projected at a record 186 bushels per acre, with total production reaching roughly 10.4 million tons. Ontario wheat production is estimated at 2.7 million tons. That's slightly below last year, with strong export demand expected to support the market early in the crop year. And Canadian demand for animal protein remains strong despite high food prices. Farm Credit Canada says consumption of beef, chicken, eggs, and fish all increased last year, with chicken posting the largest gain. Beef demand has also remained strong, even as prices reached record highs, while tight cattle supplies are expected to keep prices elevated. Dairy products are seeing similar growth, with rising demand for high-protein foods such as cottage cheese and yogurt. That's all for the farm news. For more Agabidia news and information, visit mynewstoday.ca.
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6: your home for the country hits of the 80s, 90s, and 2000s. Hello, hello, hello. Can't believe I'm lucky enough to host this show. It's called Country Gold. I'm Steve Harmon. We're going to play all the good stuff from the 80s, 90s, early 2000s. Tina Carter's here. She'll face 60 seconds of my Steve Harmon questions in just a little bit. And we're taking your requests anytime. 855-958-3774. Steve Warner's begging Linda to give him a chance, or even a half a chance already, on Country Gold.

0: 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I'm Steve Harmon, ready to take your requests all show long on Country Gold's hotline, 855-958-3774.
1: Hey, Steve, this is Allie calling from Paulcon, Michigan. Calling to dedicate Tim McGraw, my best friend. He's my best friend and the love of my life, Derek.
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0: Tim McGraw, my best friend for Derek from his best friend. Love that. I'm Steve Harmon, wife Becky, son Graham, adopted shelter dog Leo here all the time, along with the music that helped us fall in love with country in the first place. Now, the deal is, I will come on here and play what you want, but you have to tell me what that is. 855-958-3774.
1: This here is Johnny Baisley from Friendship, Tennessee, and I want to hear some Willie Nelson.
0: We could take care of that for you, brother.
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0: Willie Nelson, if you've got the money, well, honey, I sure do have the time. And on the road again. Thanks for the request idea, 855-958-3774. I'm Steve Harmon. Dina Carter is on to take Country Gold's 60 seconds of Harmon questions. We give her 10 seconds to answer, and she can only pass on one question. Will she answer them all? We'll find out.
1: 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With Steve Harmon.
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5: Mainly sunny today. Fog patches clearing in the morning with a high of 17. Tonight, a few clouds, low of 6. Tomorrow, cloudy with a chance of showers in the morning. Winds gusting from 20 to 40 kilometers an hour, high of 18. At night, the chance of rain continues, low of 6.
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1: Whether you're turning it up or slowing it down. Thanks for making Country Gold a part of your weekend.

0: From her debut album, Did I Shave My Legs for This? Dina Carter, We Danced Anyway on Country Gold. I'm Steve Harmon. Now Dina is here to face 60 seconds of Harmon questions. Are you ready? You can only pass on one, and you have 10 seconds to answer.
1: Awesome.
0: Seems okay. Like country stars and bars are a thing. You ever consider opening up your own place?
1: Oh, I would love that. I would love to have, yes, I would actually. And you know where I want it?
0: Where?
1: At the airport. Because we travel so much and you see the traffic, the foot traffic, and, you know, people in need of a little respite, a place to hang out and be and pass the time.
0: Go-to meal when you have time to cook something.
1: Oh, well, these days it's the Impossible Burger.
0: What?
1: Yes, love those things.
0: Song you wish you wrote.
1: Oh, there are so many. Well, any of the Beatles catalog. Can we just throw a dart at any of those?
0: Wow.
1: And, you know, songs like Humble and Kind and I Hope You Dance and those songs that are so encouraging and sort of reflective, and I love those songs, very cleverly and emotionally crafted.
0: Hey, this is a Dina Carter request. I'll play it.
1: I tell you what, in honor of my heartstrings for Blake Shelton, would you play God Gave Me You? I love that song.
0: Oh, anything for you, Dina Carter, everybody. Here's Blake Shelton on Country Gold.

0: Born to Fly, Sarah Evans. On Country Gold by Request, I'm Steve Harmon. Could you use a little good news? Of course you could. A trip to the ER that turned strangers into lifelong friends. Coming up.
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0: 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It's Steve Harmon with...
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0: We can always use some good news, and this story comes from the unlikeliest of places, the emergency room. Joey Romano was skateboarding, swerved to avoid a car, fell into a ditch, breaking his wrist. Well, worried about the cost, he called an Uber instead of an ambulance. And when driver Benny arrived, Joey was still on the ground, so he helped him into the car and then drove him to the ER and said, no, this is free. Then he sat with him for hours in the hospital as he was getting all fixed up from the doctors because none of his friends were around or family. And they're still friends to this day. That was 2 years ago. Let's make Benny Lucumo our Country Gold Human Being of the Day. He didn't walk away from a chance to just be nice. Clint Black on Country Gold.

0: week, that year. Quite a flawless system, if we have to say so ourselves.
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Clint Black walking away on Country Gold. I'm Steve Harmon. A Country Gold top three countdown in the works. We spin the wheel of years, give you the top three songs from this

0: Randy Travis with a Country Gold flashback track this hour from 1989. Is it still over? Are we still not a thing? Country Gold producer Alexis is dragging in the big wheel of years. Give it a spin. 2006, how about that? All right, bring in our favorite numerologist, Lisa.
1: 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This month, 2006. Number 3. Guess what?

0: too.
1: That picture from our honeymoon, that night in Frisco Bay, just give it away. George Strait said give it away.
0: And the number one song this month, 2006.
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0: Steve Holy's got a brand new girlfriend, and they jump right into the deep end. Steve Holy and our Country Gold Top 3 from this week back in 2006. Yes, sir, your turn.
1: This is Joe from Indiana. I like to hear the Bellamy Brothers. Let Your Love Flow. Thank you very much.
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0: Congratulations to Country Gold with Steve Harmon, nominated for a 2026 CMA Award. Steve was 90% sure this was a prank, but hey, let's roll with it.
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1: Good morning. It's 11 degrees with an update from CKNXNewsToday.ca. I'm Eric Thompson. Beginning today, a new process has been put in place for all residents visiting the Howick Township landfill. The township says starting Saturday, all visitors will drive over the new weigh scale upon arrival before proceeding to the designated receiving area to sort and dispose of their items. Residents will no longer enter the back portion of the landfill. All materials must be unloaded and sorted in the designated area. A $10 minimum charge will apply to certain materials. However, yard waste, tires, and scrap metal will continue to be accepted free of charge. There will be several road closures throughout Kincardine and Huron-Kinloss on Sunday for the first Lighthouse to Lighthouse half marathon. The 21.1-kilometer race begins at 8:30 at the Point Clark Lighthouse and ends at the Kincardine Lighthouse. There will be temporary closures along a number of roads, including Lake Range Drive, Concession 2, and Boiler Beach Road. Streets will reopen on a rolling basis as the race progresses. The event is a fundraiser for the Kincardine and Community Healthcare Foundation in support of the hospital expansion. In sports, it's the first Battle of Ontario of the new NHL season as the Ottawa Senators visit the Toronto Maple Leafs. You can hear that game on AM 920 with puck drop at 7. In Owen Sound, the Attack hosts the Windsor Spitfires at 7. The Listowel Cyclones travel to Woodstock at 7:45. And the entire Pollock division is in action today. Wingham and Clinton at 5, followed by Kincardine hosting Walkerton, Mitchell going to Fergus, and Hanover at Mount Forest, all at 7:30. And the MLB playoffs continue today with the start of the division series. Action opens with an AL Central clash between the White Sox and Guardians at 1, followed by the Dodgers starting their quest for a three-peat against the Braves at 4. The forecast, sunshine today with a high of 17, low of 6 overnight. Tomorrow, cloudy with a chance of showers, high of 18, low of 6. 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
7: 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I'm Steve Harmon, wife Becky, son Graham. 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

0: 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Listening to all his friends, which sometimes is not a good thing. Well, I have some friends I do listen to and some I mostly ignore. I'm Steve Harmon, waiting for you to surprise us with a song or two at 855-958-3774.
1: Yeah, this is Alvin Wiskowski from Saginaw, Michigan. I would like to hear Neil McCoy with a song called The Shake.
0: Oh.
1: I hope you can play that for me. Thank you.
0: Sure thing. Been too long. Neil McCoy on Country Gold.

0: Neil McCoy shaking things up on Country Gold. I'm Steve Harmon, wife Becky, son Graham, who graduated Texas Tech.
1: Yay!
0: We don't have to write checks to them anymore. 855-958-3774. 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
2: Hey, guys. My name is Bob. I'm calling from North St. Paul, Minnesota. My little brother got married yesterday, a year ago, and the song that he picked for the son-mother dance was Don't Blink. By Kenny Chesney. I was hoping you could play that for my brother.
0: You are a very cool brother. Here's Don't Blink, Kenny Chesney on Country Gold.

0: Kenny Chesney in his lucky number 13, number one. Don't blink, because life goes by real fast. Time flies.
1: I said it before and I'll say it again. Life moves pretty fast. You don't stop and look around once in a while, you could miss it.
0: Singer, songwriter, hitmaker Keith Anderson takes on 60 seconds of Harmon questions. 10 seconds to answer. Can only skip one. Coming up.
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6: source. Mainly sunny today. Fog patches clearing in the morning with a high of 17. Tonight, a few clouds, low of 6. Tomorrow, cloudy with a chance of showers in the morning, winds gusting from 20 to 40 kilometers an hour, high of 18. At night, the chance of rain continues, low of 6.
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0: picking wildflowers. Yeah. That's our buddy Keith Anderson here on Country Gold, who I'm sure has a story about picking wildflowers 20 years ago.
1: Cannot believe it's been 20 years.
0: No.
1: It just makes me feel, it makes you feel good, but it makes you feel old more than anything.
0: Well, but you and I go back 10 years, 20 years before that, so shut up.
1: Yeah. Romeo Cowboys.
0: That's right.
1: Singing the old singing telegrams.
0: 60 seconds of Steve Harmon questions with Keith Anderson. You have 10 seconds to answer, and you can only pass on one, okay?
1: Ooh, okay.
0: You win $10 million. What's the first stupid thing you buy?
1: Oh, gosh. A brand new mountain bike.
0: Really? I don't have real good mountain bike skills. I'd love to ride with you. Oh, I got to shut up. Who is your irrational celebrity crush?
1: Irrational? It's always been Jennifer Aniston.
0: I don't know that that's irrational. song you wish you wrote.
1: Heart of the Matter, Don Henley. Yeah. I got the call today. Didn't want to hear. Oh. I don't know if you remember that one.
0: Oh, of course.
1: Love it.
0: Oh, man.
1: Yeah.
0: And you just hit the notes. That was. Oh, I only got 15 seconds. dumbest thing you thought was true when you were a kid, but now you know better.
1: Easter Bunny. Yeah, that's got to be pretty crazy.
0: Wait a second. What are you saying?
1: Dang it. I hope there's not kids listening.
0: That's all I had. How'd I do?
1: I loved it. I love having to think quick like that.
0: Keith Anderson on Country Gold. We're doing flowers. Can't do flower songs without Kathy Mattea. 18 Wheels and a Dozen Roses here in Country Gold.

0: Kathy Mattea and 18 Wheels and a Dozen Roses on Country Gold. I'm Steve Harmon. Coming up, this weekend's Country Gold Music News. There's a tribute to Ray Stevens coming up I can tell you about.
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0: Reba McEntire on Country Gold. Have I got a deal for you? It's Steve Harmon. Have I got some Country Gold music news for you? Daryl Worley will join the Ray Stevens tribute show at the Opry House November 9 with Colin Ray, Mark Chestnut, Gretchen Wilson, even the Gatlin Brothers. Riley Green's song with Brooks and Dunn on his new album is titled Pave All Them Red Dirt Roads. And Riley told us he came up with the song idea and then texted Ronnie Dunn.
1: I wrote the song as a tribute to Brooks and Dunn, obviously, the song Red Dirt Road. And I texted it to Ronnie Dunn, and he texted me and said, I can sing it on Monday. So it's that easy, folks. If you want a song with Brooks and Dunn, just text them.
0: Yeah, it should be that easy. Here's Red Dirt Road, Brooks and Dunn on Country Gold.

Dirt Roads, Brooks and Dunn on Country Gold. I'm Steve Harmon. Now, Riley Green, he's on The Voice, and he's got that new album out called That's Just Me. And he grabbed Brooks and Dunn to do the follow-up. What if they paved those red dirt roads?

0: 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It's happening, though. Up next, let's test our memory of which year for a Country Gold Top 3.
1: 1997.
0: Oh, I remember that year, some of it.
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0: Gretchen Wilson on Country Gold. I'm Steve Harmon with a top three countdown from this weekend. Lisa, our show numerologist, which year's coming up?
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0: Keith Urban on Country Gold. I must tell you, if you haven't picked up his Yacht Rock album, it's really good. Once you put it on, it's kind of hard to take off. Steve Harmon, a Country Gold top three countdown. As we test our memory to listen again to songs from Lisa.
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1: Good afternoon. It's 15 degrees with an update from CKNXnewstoday.ca. I'm Eric Thompson. Grey Bruce OPP is looking for assistance locating a missing 14-year-old girl. Police say Starla Squire was last seen near Ridge Road in Meaford around 4:30 p.m. on Friday. She is described as 5'4" with a medium-heavy build and long brown hair. She was last seen wearing a black hoodie, red pajama pants, and a black backpack. Anyone with information is asked to contact OPP. United Way Perth Huron will host an upcoming community workshop in Listowel to help answer the question, what does it mean to belong in a community? The community workshop will explore building a shared understanding of belonging in North Perth and identifying ways to strengthen it. It will be held Tuesday, October 27th at the Kin Station from 12:30 to 4:15. And the CKNX News Today question of the day, powered by Walkerton Toyota. It's apple picking season. Have you been to an orchard this fall? So far, 14% of respondents say yes. Share your thoughts by visiting the poll at our website. In sports, it's the first Battle of Ontario of the new NHL season as the Ottawa Senators visit the Toronto Maple Leafs. You can hear that game on AM 920 with puck drop at 7. In Owen Sound, the Attack hosts the Windsor Spitfires at 7. The Listowel Cyclones travel to Woodstock at 7:45. And the entire Pollock division is in action today. Wingham and Clinton at 5, followed by Kincardine hosting Walkerton, Mitchell going to Fergus, and Hanover at Mount Forest, all at 7:30. And the MLB playoffs continue today with the start of the division series. Action opens with an AL Central clash between the White Sox and Guardians at 1, followed by the Dodgers starting their quest for a three-peat against the Braves at 4. The forecast, mainly sunny this afternoon, high of 17. Tonight, clear skies and a low of 6. Tomorrow, a chance of rain throughout the day, mainly cloudy, high of 18, low of 6. For more on these and other stories, go to cknxnewstoday.ca.
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3: I'm Adam Bell, and this is The Farm News. Animal Justice is asking the Supreme Court of Canada to hear a challenge of Ontario's farm trespass law. The group is appealing a June Ontario Court of Appeal decision that fully restored the province's Security from Trespass and Protecting Food Safety Act. The law is intended to protect farms and food processing facilities from unauthorized entry, including access gained through misrepresentation. If the Supreme Court agrees to hear the case, its eventual ruling could also affect similar legislation in other provinces. Stats Canada is forecasting stronger corn and soybean production in Ontario this year. Ontario soybean production is expected to reach about 4 million tons, up from 3.6 million tons last year. Corn yields are projected at a record 186 bushels per acre, with total production reaching roughly 10.4 million tons. Ontario wheat production is estimated at 2.7 million tons. That's slightly below last year, with strong export demand expected to support the market early in the crop year. And Canadian demand for animal protein remains strong despite high food prices. Farm Credit Canada says consumption of beef, chicken, eggs, and fish all increased last year, with chicken posting the largest gain. Beef demand has also remained strong, even as prices reached record highs, while tight cattle supplies are expected to keep prices elevated. Dairy products are seeing similar growth, with rising demand for high-protein foods such as cottage cheese and yogurt. That's all for the farm news. For more Agabidia news and information, visit mynewstoday.ca.
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10: Here I am, Steve Harmon, wife Becky, son Graham, plenty of country gold music. So if you're a lover of 80s, 90s, early 2000s country, this is your show. Coming up in just a little bit, I know I've been talking about how Tanya wants to be on this show. She didn't say when. Well, today's the day. Tanya Tucker will be here. Vince Gill, one more last chance on Country Gold.

0: One More Last Chance and What the Cowgirls Do, a Country Gold twofer from Vince Gill. I'm Steve Harmon. Country Gold, we have all the great songs from the 80s, 90s, early 2000s. But to get to the song on your mind today, how about Tell Me? 855-958-3774.
1: Hi, I'm Dave from Washington, Maine. My request is Holly Dunn, and I'm going to send it out to my cat. Thank you.

There goes my heart again on Country Gold. It's Holly Dunn. I'm Steve Harmon. That song co-written with this guy, Joe Diffie. Something, just something about a pickup man on Country Gold.

0: That is pure country gold here with a voice like that. Joe Diffie on Country Gold and Pickup Man. Coming up in just a little bit, I know I've been talking about how Tanya wants to be on this show. Well, today's the day. Tanya Tucker will be here when we come back.
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1: It's time to qualify for the 10K giveaway. 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
1: Mainly sunny this afternoon, high of 17. Tonight, clear skies and a low of 6. Tomorrow, chance of showers in the morning, then mainly cloudy. Winds gusting from 20 to 40 kilometers an hour, high of 18. There's also a chance of rain in the evening, low of 6.
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0: Don Williams on Country Gold. Lord, I hope this day is good. Actually, can't get much better. I'm Steve Harmon with my long-lost friend. She promised she'd come on the show. Tanya Tucker, are you on horseback or just hanging out?
1: Yes, yes. Well, anytime I'm horseback, I'm having a good time for sure.
0: Is that what
1: right now? I'm at the YO Ranch, and I just saw Tanya, their little new baby giraffe.
0: Oh,
1: and they got all kinds of, you know, they have all kinds of animals here.
0: Yes.
1: So we're headed back today.
0: Well, we're not here to talk about the new giraffe, the little baby giraffe named Tanya. We're here to talk a little bit about Dan Seals and Friends, the last duet. And you, of course, Tanya Tucker, one of the friends.
1: Yeah.
0: Did you have a choice, or did they give you the song?
1: This is the weird thing about it.
0: Yeah.
1: You know, Paul Davis and I were great friends. And yes. One night we're down on the row at a place called Tavern on the Row. And it was my office, pretty much. And he handed me a cassette tape of about five songs. And I proceeded to record every one of them, except Bop.
0: Oh no!
1: And I said, Paul, I don't think this is right, right for me right now. And of course, Dan released it a few months later, and you know the rest is history. But what's interesting is that Paul's up there going right now, I told you he'd eventually record that song. So the opportunity to get to, and Keith Thomas called me and he said he wanted me to do this project. And I said, what song? He said, Bop. And I went, you got to be kidding me. So I was honored to do it. It's sort of my little tribute to Paul Davis.
0: Yeah, finally together, Tanya Tucker and Dan Seals, Bop on Country Gold.

0: two from Dan Seals. Dan Seals and Tanya Bop from the Dan Seals tribute album out now called Dan Seals and Friends with Tanya, Blake Shelton, Sarah Evans, Luke Bryan, and three-time loser. This is Country Gold. I'm Steve Harmon. Coming up, your Country Gold stat of the day and an update on how we're helping out Dolly's Imagination Library.
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7: 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That's the fact, Jeff!
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0: A little too late on Country Gold. I'm Steve Harmon. Your stat of the day, just the facts, the stat of the day. A Concord, New Hampshire public library has received a magazine that is 132 years overdue.
1: What?
0: The Century Illustrated Monthly magazine was from September 1894. The man who returned it said, "Well, I really don't know where it came from." Sure. Now, the fine would have been $12,055. Your stat of the day. $12,000 fine, but the library decided not to do that. They're just going to put the book back up on the shelf. The latest on Dolly's Imagination Library, after Dolly on Country Gold.

0: 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Here you come again, Steve Harmon. 925 was such a success. Dolly Day was such a success. And we'd like to keep it going. To help out Dolly's Imagination Library, simply go to imaginationlibrary.com. 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It could be as simple as buying a book or actually opening up a free library. That's what they're called, little free libraries. You might be able to put one near your house. Matter of fact, they have the map itself shows you the closest ones to you in case there's one already there. And Country Gold producer Alexis put up a video from Brad Meltzer, how to open up a little free library in your neighborhood, on our Facebook page, Country Gold with Steve Harmon. Up next, let's see what songs we remember, the top three from this weekend, early October in, Lisa?
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0: Reba McEntire, One Promise Too Late on Country Gold. I'm Steve Harmon. I thought Reba did a fabulous job honoring Dolly Parton at the Emmys a couple of weeks ago. And you know, the jewelry Reba was wearing was all from Dolly's archive. Our Country Gold top three after we take care of you at 855-958-3774.
1: Hey, this is Zach. Modeling Tennessee. Can we get Desperately by George Strait? All right, Country with Carmen. Let's go.
0: Okay. Why are you yelling? I can hear you fine.

0: Desperately from the King, George Strait on Country Gold. I'm Steve Harmon. Our Country Gold Top 3. Let's bring in our show numerologist, Lisa, and find out which year we're going to test our memory on.
1: 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Number 3. And it's the

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2: Good afternoon. It's 15 degrees with an update from CKNXnewstoday.ca. I'm Eric Thompson. Beginning today, a new process has been put in place for all residents visiting the Howick Township landfill. The township says starting Saturday, all visitors will drive over the new weigh scale upon arrival before proceeding to the designated receiving area to sort and dispose of their items. Residents will no longer enter the back portion of the landfill. All materials must be unloaded and sorted in the designated area. A $10 minimum charge will apply to certain materials. However, yard waste, tires, and scrap metal will continue to be accepted free of charge. There will be several road closures throughout Kincardine and Huron-Kinloss on Sunday for the first lighthouse-to-lighthouse half marathon. The 21.1-kilometer race begins at 8:30 at the Point Clark Lighthouse and ends at the Kincardine Lighthouse. There will be temporary closures along a number of roads, including Lake Range Drive, Concession 2, and Boiler Beach Road. The event is a fundraiser for the Kincardine and Community Healthcare Foundation in support of the hospital expansion. In sports, it's the first Battle of Ontario of the new NHL season as the Ottawa Senators visit the Toronto Maple Leafs. You can hear that game on AM 920 with puck drop at 7. In Owen Sound, the Attack hosts the Windsor Spitfires at 7. The Listowel Cyclones travel to Woodstock at 7:45. And the entire Pollock division is in action today. Wingham and Clinton at 5, followed by Kincardine hosting Walkerton, Mitchell going to Fergus, and Hanover at Mount Forest, all at 7:30. And the MLB playoffs continue today with the start of the division series. Action opens with an AL Central clash between the White Sox and Guardians at 1, followed by the Dodgers starting their quest for a three-peat against the Braves at 4. The forecast, mainly sunny this afternoon, high of 17. Tonight, clear skies and a low of 6. Tomorrow, a chance of rain throughout the day, mainly cloudy, high of 18, low of 6. 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
9: This is Country Gold, all the songs you love from the 80s, 90s, early 2000s in one place. I'm Steve Harmon. If you have a request, a shout out, some good news, call it in 855-958-3774. Henry Paul from Blackhawk has a book. It's called 50 Years of Being an Outlaw. Here's Henry and Blackhawk on Country Gold.

0: Goodbye says it all, Henry, Paul, and Blackhawk. Hello, not goodbye. I'm Steve Farman. This is Country Gold. If you have a request, call it in, 855-958-3774.
1: Hi, this is Annalise from Houston, Texas. I want you to play Brooks and Dunn. Thank you.
0: You're welcome, and I'll even turn the mics off so you can't hear us sing along.
2: Old man Wrigley lived in that white house down the street where I grew up. Mama used to send me over with things. We struck a friendship up. Spent a few long summers out on his old porch swing. Said he was in the war, went in the Navy, lost his wife, lost his baby. Broke down and asked him one time, how you keep from going crazy? He said, I'll see my wife and son in just a little while. 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

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She said, "Oh, by the way, son,

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3: 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Hey, Leo. This is Scott in Lexington, Kentucky. Play me a song by Tracy Lawrence. Thank you.

0: Tracy Lawrence, if the world had a front porch. It's Steve Harmon. This is Country Gold. Tracy had his third annual Celebrity Classic Golf Tournament, raised almost $400,000 to fight homelessness. Way to go, Tracy. I'd love for you to take a second, let us know what you want to hear. 80s, 90s country, early 2000s, anytime, 855-958-3774.
1: Yes, I'd like for you to play the song Dan Fields and Maria Osmond. It's something Montana is all I know. My name is Dickie, D-I-C-K-I-E, Sherman. I live in Crowley, Louisiana. Y'all have got the best radio station. My radio in my home stays on 24 hours a day. Hey. And I don't listen to nothing but 91.1 KHKC. Thank you and have a great day.
0: Hey, you too. That's awful nice of you. Appreciate you. Dan Seals, Marie Osmond.

0: Dan Seals and Maria Osmond on Country Gold. I'm Steve Harmon. Dan Seals and Friends, the last duet album, is out now. Luke Bryan, Blake Shelton, Susie Boggess, Vince Gill, and more are on there. Marie is on at this time singing You Still Move Me, not Meet Me in Montana. And Tanya Tucker is on there singing Bop. Tanya is coming up on this show next to tell you about it.
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6: Mainly sunny this afternoon, high of 17. Tonight, clear skies and a low of 6. Tomorrow, chance of showers in the morning, then mainly cloudy. Winds gusting from 20 to 40 kilometers an hour, high of 18. There's also a chance of rain in the evening, low of 6.
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1: Congratulations to Country Gold with Steve Harmon, nominated for a 2026 CMA Award. Steve was 90% sure this was a prank, but hey, let's roll with it.

0: David Lee Murphy, nothing wrong with a little dust on the bottle. On Country Gold, I'm Steve Harmon. David Lee performs in the Almost Heaven Village in Morgantown, West Virginia next weekend for the Cole Rush Game Party. There's a new duet album honoring the great Dan Seals called Dan Seals and Friends, Alabama, Luke Bryan, and Tanya Tucker on there, because we all love that guy, right?
1: I love Dan, too, and he was my label mate, and what a soft and just a soft-spoken, gentle human he was. And, of course, I knew his brother, Jimmy Seals,
0: right.
1: Seals and Crofts, and we had done some things together back in the day, and I thought, well, this is the first I've done a duet with someone that's already gone.
0: Well, maybe it's not so weird if you're just in a studio and you close your eyes.
1: Yeah.
0: Right?
1: You know, I didn't have any bad negative feelings or sad.
0: Good.
1: I mostly felt that afterwards, just looking back. But it was all good. I heard his voice and jumped right in there, you know. Keith Thomas did a great job. I haven't heard the final mix. Sometimes we do stuff and, move on, but I'm going to listen to it and see. I'm going to play it loud, too.
0: Well, I don't blame you. Turn it up for Bop, Dan Seals, and Tanya, the 2026 version.

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There he is, the King George Strait in the chair on Country Gold. I'm Steve Harmon. We're in October now. How about some places to consider seeing for spectacular fall colors? The Berkshires, Massachusetts, Stowermont, fall's color capital. Used to play there when I was in college a little bit. How about Columbia River Gorge, Oregon? Get out and see some trees if you can, like big tall ones. Alan Jackson on Country Gold.

0: 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Request line always open for you because that's what powers this show. We want to play songs you want to hear. I got a ton of them back here, but I want to make sure you want to hear them. 855-958-3774. Coming up, a Country Gold fun fact with Shelley Wright.
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7: I'd like to hear some Burton Gosden. My name's Sandy, and I'm from Kings Mountain, North Carolina.

0: straight off the Country Gold Hotline, 855-958-3774. Vern Gosden, and I can tell by the way you dance, I'm Steve Harmon with a Country Gold Fun Fact. Joe Don and Jay from Rascal Flatts started as backup singers in the band for our friend Shelley Wright.
1: What?
2: I gotta tell you, Joe Don was such a raw talent. He was so good. How he understood how to be kind of a sideman of a national touring act. He picked, you'd have thought within the first month that he was had been on the road for 10 years. He was so good, such a star. And Jay is one of, if not the most talented person I've ever met. You know, just watching those guys decide to start their own band and make it as they did. And I heard all their demo tapes as they were making them and knew they were taking meetings. And I just knew, dang, I'm not going to be able to hold on to these guys for much longer. Hey, this is Shelley Wright, and that's my story.
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0: Shelley Wright on Country Gold, backed by Joe Don and Jay from Rascal Flatts. Pretty cool. It's Steve Harmon. You got a shout-out request? The hotline is 855-958-3774. We get to them as fast as we can.
1: Hello, this is Russell from Happy Corner, Arkansas. I'd like to send a special request out to the very beautiful Connie from Caldwell, Missouri, Travis Tritt. Everybody out there, have a great day, and God bless you.
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0: 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Can I trust you with my heart?
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0: 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Boy, did I just ramble off a bunch of numbers. Special thanks to this week's Country Gold guests. Yes, Tanya Tucker, for visiting with us. And check out Dan Seals and Friends, the last duet album she's on. It's really good. Next weekend, Waylon's son Shooter Jennings, and he's bringing his friend actor-songwriter James Woods to reveal more of Shooter's dad's music they found in a basement. That's crazy. Country Gold, produced in Nashville by Alexis Aiken for Westwood One. I'm Steve Harmon. See you next week.
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3: Yeah, Breaker 19, this here's a rubber duck. You got a copy on me, Big Ben, come on. Yeah, 10-4, Big Ben, for sure, for sure. By golly, it's clean, clear to Flagtown, come on. Yeah, it's a big 10-4 there, Big Ben. Yeah, we definitely got the front door, good buddy. Mercy sakes alive, looks like we got us a convoy.
4: It was the dark of the moon on the 6th of June in a Kenworth pulling logs. Cab over Pete with a reefer on and a Jimmy hauling hogs. We is heading for Bear on I-10 about a mile out of Shaky Town. I says, Pigpen, this here's a rubber duck and I'm about to put the hammer down.

0: good 10, 4, about 5 miles or so. 10, Roger, them hulks is getting intense up here.
1: By the time we got into Tulsa Town, we had 85 trucks in all. But they's a roadblock up on the Cloverleaf, and them bears is wall to wall. Yeah, them Smokies as thick as bugs on a bumper. 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I says, calling all trucks, this here's the duck. We about to go

0: Big Ben. 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You're still too close. 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Mercy sake, you better back off another 10.
1: Well, we rolled up Interstate 44 like a rocket sled on rails. We tore up all of our swindle sheets and left them setting on the scales. By the time we hit that shy town, them bears was getting smart. They'd brought up some reinforcements from the Illinois National Guard. There's armored cars and tanks and jeeps and rigs of every size. Yeah, them chicken coops was full of bears and choppers filled the skies. Well, we shot the line, we went for broke with 1,000 screaming trucks and 11 long-haired friends of Jesus in a chartreuse microbus.
0: Hey, rubber duck to Sodbuster. Come on there, you have 10-4 Sodbuster. Listen, you want to put that microbus in behind that suicide jockey? Yeah, he's hauling dynamite and he needs all the help he can get.
1: Well, we laid a strip for the Jersey Shore and prepared to cross the line. I could see the bridge was lined with bears, but it didn't have a doggone dime. I says, Pigpen, this here's a rubber duck. We just ain't a gonna pay no toll. So we crashed the gate doing 98. I says, let them try.

Omaha. Belly ought to know what to do with them hogs out there for sure. Well, mercy sakes, good buddy. We're going to back on out here, so keep the bugs off your glass and

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3: Mainly sunny this afternoon, high of 17. Tonight, clear skies and a low of 6. Tomorrow, chance of showers in the morning, then mainly cloudy, winds gusting from 20 to 40 kilometers an hour, high of 18. There's also a chance of rain in the evening, low of 6.
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4: Mainly sunny this afternoon, high of 17. Tonight, clear skies and a low of 6. Tomorrow, chance of showers in the morning, then mainly cloudy. Winds gusting from 20 to 40 kilometers an hour, high of 18. There's also a chance of rain in the evening, low of 6.
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3: Mainly sunny this afternoon, high of 17. Tonight, clear skies and a low of 6. Tomorrow, chance of showers in the morning, then mainly cloudy, winds gusting from 20 to 40 kilometers an hour, high of 18. There's also a chance of rain in the evening, low of 6.
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5: Mainly sunny this afternoon, high of 17. Tonight, clear skies and a low of 6. Tomorrow, chance of showers in the morning, then mainly cloudy. Winds gusting from 20 to 40 kilometers an hour, high of 18. There's also a chance of rain in the evening, low of 6.
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6: Clear skies this evening, low of 6 degrees. Tomorrow there's a chance of rain in the morning, then mainly cloudy. Winds gusting from 20 to 40 kilometers an hour, high of 18. At night, cloudy with a chance of showers, low of 6. Monday there's more chance of precipitation throughout the day, high of 14, low of 2.
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1: Leafs hosting the Ottawa Senators, another forever rival tonight. We've got the UConn story, of course. Gavin McKenna head-to-head with Dylan Cousins. For the first time, we'll see two UConners head-to-head in an NHL game. We got the post-game show for you as well tonight. 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Warm-ups just about to start here at Scotiabank Arena. Excuse me, and we'll bother our buddy Luke Fox during those warm-ups. Sportsnet.ca's Luke Fox joins us now ahead of the Battle of Ontario. What's going on, Luke? Thanks for doing this.
2: Yeah, happy to be here. First Saturday night of the season, and I hope this one has a little juice. Even in the preseason, these two teams got in a couple scraps, so I hope there's a little bit more bite to this one than there was in the Islanders game.
1: So we got the UConn story, as I mentioned. Is this the perfect night for Gavin McKenna to get it kick-started?
2: Yeah, I would think so. His family stuck around, so his family's been in town for all three of his first games, and he was telling reporters the other day that he hopes he gets his first something. So whether it's an assist, maybe Willie Nylander needs to convert if they get a two-on-one, or maybe he snipes one. But yeah, it's been kind of interesting watching him so far, because especially in that Montreal game, he seemed a little bit in over his head, probably understandably a bunch of nerves. But I believe he's the lightest guy in the league, and there's been times where that's showed. But his vision, his hands are off the charts, so it's only a matter of time, I think, before something clicks here.
3: Yeah, it seems like to me when he has open ice, I mean, the sky's the limit in terms of the creativity, the talent. Like, he had that one sequence where he tried to make sort of a between the legs, around the body pass in the slot there. So we've seen little glimpses, but overall, underwhelming, with the caveat that this guy's 18 years old and he's smaller and we're two games in. But, like, you know, it would just be perfect theater if he, on this night against Dylan Cousins, gets on the scoreboard.
2: Yeah, for sure. And I am curious about that line, how long they're willing to keep it together. I think they should give it some run. It's only been two games, but they got absolutely caved in by the Islanders, and they weren't playing against the Islanders' best line either. Defensively, as soon as you saw that line on paper, your eyebrows raised, right? Tavares, yeah. Nylander, and the kid that's, you know, never played a professional hockey game until this week. So I think there's some challenges defensively. Offensively, when they have the puck, they could be magic. They could be dangerous. Problem is, if they get running around in their own zone, how much patience is Jim Hiller going to have for them?
1: I'm not really sure what the tweak is, to be honest. Not that, like, everything hinges on this trio working.
2: The triple M line. Get McKenna up there with Marchenko and Matthew.
3: Oh, okay. Now we're talking.
2: Get a pass for those shooters.
1: But then Jack Roslovic is kind of in no man's land. And I don't know if you want to touch the third line. It doesn't hinge on that trio figuring it out. But it sure would be nice if they sort of got it going against sheltered minutes against lesser competition. John Tavares is also part of that story, clearly. Usually shot out of the cannon is John Tavares. Early on last season, he was kind of carrying the Maple Leafs. Has it not looked as... What are the reasons for you it hasn't looked particularly strong to start? Is it kind of chicken the egg with Gavin McKenna, or are you seeing something from Tavares specifically?
2: I don't know if he's looked that different. I actually, you know, watching him practice at camp, I actually thought he really stood out as one of the best.
1: Preseason he did too.
2: Yeah, and in preseason, you know, Two rough games, I guess. But I feel like John does this at times. Like, he'll be quiet for two or three games, but his down spells don't last that long. He's so consistent. You know, I think part of it is the top power play unit hasn't cashed in yet. They got one power play goal, and it's from the second unit. And, you know, he builds a lot of confidence from scoring there. So maybe if they get lucky, 5-on-4, he'll get things going. And then probably I think maybe he's spending a little bit of time talking to the kid and worrying about him and trying to take care of that line. Maybe a little overextended, but I'm not signaling alarm bells for John Tavares just yet.
3: What have you been your early takeaways from the Kirill Marchenko experience?
2: Dynamic, pops off the page. The guy can fly. I think he thinks the game on Austin Matthews' level. So I think they're going to be a dynamic duo once they figure it out. hey, listen, guys, they've only had one practice, right? They didn't practice together until Friday. They got thrown right into a back-to-back. And even not playing with each other, I thought there was flashes of chemistry. They need to put the puck in the net, though. That line needs to get going. Roslovic is a major question mark for me. I think this is an unbelievable opportunity. Before the Marchenko trade, he was even given PP1 duties. But to go right on the top line when you're a guy that has been bouncing around the league, he needs to, you know, stand out and make the most of this opportunity. Or I think there will be some sort of frustration at some point. Nick Paul, Easton Cowan, maybe McKenna. There are other candidates for that spot if Roslovic, you know, slips.
3: I think I like the approach of putting him up there to start the season, where it's almost like you don't want him to be your backup plan. You want to see off the hop, okay, he's got chemistry with Matthews. Let's see that, you know, develop. And then, okay, you're throwing Marchenko, another, you know, finisher that he can set up. And, like, honestly, the chemistry between the three of them has been really, you know, off the charts, considering that lack of overall time together. And it's very obvious that Roslovic is looking for both those players, and who wouldn't? But he has this sort of playmaker's mentality that's, it hasn't paid off in terms of goals, but it's paid off in terms of, you know, scoring chances and attempts and all these other things that we like to look at in advance of a line really breaking through.
2: And they're fast.
3: Yes.
2: Both Marchenko and Roslovic have speed on the wings, and I think that helps Matthews out big time.
1: John Chyka made some pretty... It was a big lift this offseason, changing this roster. We talked about it in the first game. 60% roster turnover from one opening night to the next. Has it surprised you how... Not the ease with which he's been able to change things, but how much he's changed in his ability just to do it to this point? Again, it might not bear the best fruit, but his ability to change things is undeniable.
2: It's phenomenal. Can you guys think of a team that overhauled this much? Like, pretty much the whole front office, the whole coaching staff.
1: Yeah.
2: Like you said, that big a chunk of the roster. I can't recall a recent incident of this happening with any team.
3: Nothing comes to mind. Like, the sheer amount of turnover, and then, like, the sort of premium positions that were turned over, and then, like you said, GM and coach. It's pretty wild.
2: Yeah. So all that considered, I think it's done a couple things. For one, that they're playing different, right? And I think that was really important. The guys didn't want to play Craig Roubaix hockey. So what you're seeing is a totally new game plan in terms of possession, in terms of a little bit more speed. Even though the decor is largely the same, and I have question marks about their ability to get the puck to the forwards in transition. But when the forwards do have it, they look like they're having fun. They look like they're creating. It's made for an more exciting brand of hockey. That's gotten Austin Matthews on board, and I think it's got the fan base on board. I think the fan base was just so ready for something to feel fresh, to feel new, and just like, I call it the power of curiosity. It's like, what's going to happen? What are they going to look like? You know, how are these guys going to mesh? And there was too much sameness for year after year after year. So the refresh is exciting, and kudos to him. We'll see if it works. But I just like that he's aggressive, and it's not like, oh, he's kicking tires on this guy, and then nothing happens. Oh,
3: yeah, that's been a big hallmark of his managerial career, even in Arizona.
2: Yeah.
3: If he wanted to make a trade, he would make it worth it for the other team so that they can complete a deal. And we obviously saw that with the Columbus trade, where it doesn't happen if Matthew Nyes isn't involved.
1: Warm-ups underway at Scotiabank Arena. Battle of Ontario. Ottawa Senators for their first game of the season visiting the Maple Leafs, who are 1-1 on the year. As I mentioned, underway are warm-ups. We just saw Gavin McKenna and Dylan Cousins posing for a photo for the first time ever. Two players from the Yukon squaring off in an NHL game. So clearly Chyka has made his mark on this roster, but there's also the other parts of it. Matt Sundin brought in to, I don't want to say handle the culture piece, that might be simplifying it too much, but I think that's a big part of his role. What other things maybe that you picked up on a short preseason or a training camp stick out to you as particularly positive about the new way the Toronto Maple Leafs are doing things?
2: Well, there's a few. I'd say one of the biggest things is the guys seem to be enjoying coming to the rink. And part of that might be it got so bad last year that there's kind of like it can't get any worse. So maybe there's some of that. I mean, I'm thinking back to last year at this time, they were coming off the horrendous Game 7 loss to the Florida Panthers, just really gutting, and Marner leaving, and it just kind of ended in such a disastrous way that training camp kind of didn't have a lot of life. And training camp was longer then, too, so it felt a little bit like punching the clock. Everything's the same. We're back here. We're just down one important guy. This time, there's so much turnover. Guys are, you know, making new friends. They're chatty. They're raving about that trip to Arizona. I mean, I know it, you know, you could criticize, did they need to go that far? But Jim Hiller said that that trip was worth its weight in gold. And I think things just feel new, and the guys are more positive. Behind the scenes, one thing I'd say is PR has kind of allowed for more one-on-one conversations, kind of loosened up the room a little bit, encouraged them to talk to reporters a bit more off to the side. And, you know, we'll see what happens if they go on a five-game losing skid. But right now, it seems very positive.
3: Well, and there was that promo video that they released right before the season where it was basically like, yeah, we're a big market. Yeah, we're hated in other places. Like, we need to embrace that. We need to embrace that we are the center of the hockey universe. And I love it, you know, in general when teams do that, where they just are, I guess, self-aware and embrace what makes them them. But it aligns with what you're saying, where it's almost like loosening up a little bit, you know, turning a page on sort of being so corporate or buttoned up and just going, hey, we're a hockey team. This is an entertainment business. And it's also a new era with Gavin McKenna coming in and a new GM, a new coach. Or when teams do that, where they just are, I guess, self-aware and embrace what makes them them. But it aligns with what you're saying, where it's almost like loosening up a little bit, you know, turning a page on sort of being so corporate or buttoned up and just going, hey, we're a hockey team. This is an entertainment business. And it's also a new era with Gavin McKenna coming in and a new GM, a new coach. And, like, let's

0: being introduced to the media, it felt like, okay, what is happening? Like, what's going on with this franchise? A lot of skeptics. And again, the McKenna thing has helped so much. But does it feel like things have settled to the point where it's like, yeah, things are back on the rails?
1: They're back on the rail. If there feels like alignment, I think that's really important. It feels like there's a direct line between the front office and the coaching staff. You know, Matt Sundin had a hand in convincing Daniel Alfredson to abandon his Senators and come here, right down to the players. You know, I think Matt's has a direct line to William Nylander, for instance. You know, if Matt Sundin comes and tells William Nylander something, I think it'll ring a little bit differently than if Brad Treliving did. Mm-hmm. Put it that way. So I think there's alignment. As for the future, I mean, I think that, you know, the big question is Matthews in 2 years. But at least I think right now it's like everyone's on board to give this a go. And if they can get back in the playoffs, if they can be relevant, then I think he'll be happy. I think fans will be happy. And then it's exciting to see not just McKenna, but Easton Cowan. Like, it seems like the beginning of a second wave. They need more guys. They need more young guys. But the start is there.
2: What do you make of Alfredson in Leafs, clothing and in front of the lectern today, and just sort of like the fact that they're playing the Senators really brings it home that this is weird?
1: It's so weird. The first time it hit me was the first day they were on the ice at training camp, and he's decked out in all blue, and it's just
0: the
1: like
0: bluest blue, yeah, it could be,
1: yeah. Yeah, and that logo, and it's just like, what is going on here? What I would say is, I bet it bothers Senators fans more than it makes Leaf fans happy. That, you know, yeah. But if I was a Senators fan, it would drive me nuts.
0: I think it will certainly.
1: Imagine Matt Sundin or Daryl Sittler behind the Sens bench, like.
0: Yeah. I don't think it would go over well. I don't think it would go over well at all. Matt Sundin leaves Sweden to join the Ottawa. No, I can't even say it. Okay, last one for you. You mentioned Easton Cowan a little bit there. What a start for him. I don't know. It's like team's MVP through two games. Like, yeah, I guess you could say that. But you mentioned the next wave. How impressed have you been by his start, and has it changed your thinking on him through the first month of team activities?
1: Yeah, I think the McKenna hype has probably helped him slide under the radar and just go about his business. And this is a confident kid. He's got a little edge to him. So, you know, they're buddies. He would never say it, but he's probably just like, hey, just remember me. I still got something. I'm still improving. And I think, you know, him going down to the Marlies and winning a championship and playing an important role in that championship. Like, the guys talked about him stepping up as a leader. You know, defensively he improved his game. It would be like critical situations in the playoffs where he'd be, you know, first one over the boards, where there's power play, PK, up a goal, down a goal. And all those experiences probably fueled him, because it resulted in another trophy, not that far removed from his Memorial Cup. Just more confidence. And you think about how most of the Leafs ended their season. Bo grew too, but most of the Leafs that you'll see tonight, they ended their season on a losing streak and falling to fifth last and kind of, you know, slumping their shoulders on the way to the rink. Him and Bo grew, they ended their season with, you know, hoisting a trophy over their head and confetti falling down. Like, much different way to go into the offseason.
0: I will let you go, Luke. This is a lot of fun catching up. I'm sure we'll bother you on a couple other Saturday nights over the course of the season, but we appreciate the time tonight.
1: Yeah, enjoy the game. Thanks.
0: That's Luke Fox of Sportsnet.ca. You can always count on Luke to give you some good content in advance of a Saturday night and, of course, over the course of Maple Leafs' regular season. Let's talk a little bit more about Easton Cowan, who's been probably the Leafs' best player through two games. As I mentioned, 3 points leads the team at a two-point effort versus the New York Islanders. Underlying numbers are very impressive. We saw him moving up the lineup in the first game. No sheltered minutes either for the third line, which was the breakthrough. And it has been anchored so far, I suppose, by Easton Cowan on that wing. However, given that he's ready to give this team something and possibly more, is Easton Cowan for you best served anchoring a difference-making third line, or should he be playing in the top six?
2: I'm of the opinion at this very moment where we sit before this Saturday night game that I feel like you let Cowan cook on the third line. I feel like you let him drive it. I know it's very tempting to promote him and, you know, demote McKenna and do that whole thing, but I feel like the difference-making aspect of this forward group could be the fact that they could have three offensive lines, or at least two really offensive lines,

0: And then the Cowan, Paul, Sissons line is one that can be a two-way line. Isn't just fourth line where you're sort of hoping to just survive those minutes. No, like a third line that is actually, you know, a high-impact line like we're obviously going to see in Florida with how stacked their top nine is. So I like the idea of not stacking up the top six and having that third line be very functional. And I feel like it's a great spot for Cowan to shine in terms of, probably easier matchups. Just having Nick Paul, a real veteran presence down the middle to help him. And I don't know about you, Justin, but like when I watch Cowan, I'm seeing a player that in real time is getting more and more comfortable in the NHL. And listen, he had 66 games last year. And as Luke laid out, like fantastic AHL playoff to win the trophy there. But I don't know, the poise in his game, the decision making, that give and go that he had with Nylander was the type of play that you don't see typically from a young player. So I'm interested in just watching him cook on the third line at this point.
1: Justin Cuthbert and John Mattis with you pregame, intermissions, and postgame ahead of the Maple Leafs and Senators from Scotiabank Arena first Saturday night of the season. Yeah, I mean, I think, you know, there's been a have and have not thing for a while with the Maple Leafs, with a top six that needs to provide the entire goal scoring portfolio from a 82 game standpoint, and certainly in the playoffs, and a bottom six that just has to try to be useful. And if you can blur those lines where it's like, hey, both of our middle six lines can score goals, and at least one of our middle six lines can be a bit of a shutdown with Nick Paul anchoring it, I think that's a good thing. I think having those clearly defined roles on a hockey team is obviously important, but you don't want it to be so clearly defined that your third line can't chip in offensively. And I think with Easton Cowan, there could be a night, many nights, where the third line plays more than the second line,
0: sure,
1: because difficult matchups, or it's just going in that certain way. I don't think it's a big deal. Maybe the conversation should be, hey, is he better served up there than Jack Roslovic to play on the top line with Marchenko and Matthews? But again, I think it's way too early to get bent out of shape about that. Just let Easton Cowan continue to do what he's been doing, I think should be the priority right now. Okay, we did the weekend review earlier, which was just, hey, the Maple Leafs lost to the Montreal Canadiens on opening night and bounced back on a second half of a back-to-back versus the New York Islanders. But there are a lot of Leaf things going on outside of the Leafs. Some of the biggest headlines, in fact, came from ex-Leafs. We had Nick Robertson, had a big debut for the Pittsburgh Penguins. He said he's not used to playing with top players and scored twice, in his Penguins debut. We had Matthew Knies dominating for the Columbus Blue Jackets in their opener. Two goals for him. Emile Andre, not really a former Leaf, but was, set one of those up.
0: Yep.
1: And Joseph Woll was really good for Philly in an OT loss. Anything catch your eye in terms of like ex-Leafs? Is there any reason for you to sweat any of these results we've seen early on?
0: I would say generally no. The one that kind of sticks out is Woll, in terms of, yes, the Leafs are in a pretty good situation goaltending-wise, but, you know, does he become the one that got away if he becomes like an actual everyday starter in Philadelphia, and maybe there was something else to do with that money that the Leafs paid Bobrovsky? I'm not trying to count Bobrovsky out or anything, but it's just if you look forward and project this out over years, it's like, okay, is Woll the guy that you regret letting go? Because I think Knies is the best player out of all those that you mentioned, but also you needed to trade him to get Marchenko. So I'm fine with that. No buyer's remorse on that end. So my mind goes to Woll, and if he can stay healthy and if he can really run with things in Philly, you know, there might be a part of the fan base that goes, you know, could it have been Stolarz that you traded, or could you have laid off on Bobrovsky in free agency? That's the one that's sticking out to me.
1: Yeah, it'll be interesting to track Joe Woll. I do think, though, like the crux of a lot of our conversation so far tonight has been, boy, the change has been refreshing. Like, not every change is going to be perfect, but change is refreshing. And I do think if you came into the season with Joseph Woll and Anthony Stolarz, you're kind of asking for the exact same result. And again, not to say that Sergei Bobrovsky will automatically have better numbers than Joseph Woll this season, but I do think they form a more logical pairing moving forward. We talked about it a lot in the previous block, where it's like, yeah, this is Bobrovsky's show, but he knows how to spend time or lend time to Anthony Stolarz, and you don't want to ask Anthony Stolarz for too much. I think from a 30-game sample, they picked the right goaltender to handle that 30-game sample, because Anthony Stolarz in a backup role has been exclusively good in his career. So, yeah, it's worth tracking Joseph Woll, but I also think they're well-positioned here from a goal-standing standpoint. Of course, they've got the third with Archer Akhtyamov waiting in the wings potentially as well. Okay, Maple Leafs and Senators, Justin Cuthbert and John Mattis with you. We got a couple more minutes. Let's touch on the Senators. It's not so often that you lose a captain via trade request, although the Red Wings are dealing with that as well right now. But Brady Tkachuk did get what he wanted, which is a trade to the Florida Panthers. The Ottawa Senators are reeling from both that decision and the decision to and the result of last year's playoffs, losing in four games to the Carolina Hurricanes. They got Drake Batherson done. William Eklund's in the fold. Claude Giroux came back. Do you think they're going to be better off this year having moved on from the saga that was Brady Tkachuk? Or do you worry on the other end of that, that, you know, they're in a tenuous spot here having not be the focal point, because I think Connor Hellebuck's still the focal point, but being a part of the conversation where, yeah, players have power. Certainly U.S. players are flexing that power, and a lot of them are moving on, especially from small markets, which the Ottawa Senators are.
0: Yeah, it's such a fascinating situation. Like, if you were to rank the whole league, every single team on most interesting to start the season, I think Ottawa ends up in the top five because they lose their captain, this guy who was around for 8 years. They pick fourth overall in 2018, and it just leaves another stain on the franchise. And it's a franchise that's dealt with so much drama, whether it was the Eugene Melnyk era or other tentacles attached to that franchise in terms of just getting their act together. And under Michael Andlauer, they have, generally speaking. Mm-hmm. And then next thing you know, they're dealing with this Brady situation. So I feel like because they got William Eklund in return, and of course that involved another trade where they took that pick from Florida and flipped it to San Jose, because they are replacing him in the lineup immediately, I feel like the difference between Brady Tkachuk, the player, and William Eklund, the player, isn't so great that they're going to, you know, lose 10 standings points because of it. I think it's relatively close. So with that in mind, and then also the rest of the package that they got from Florida, I think that they're fine in terms of, like, asset management. But they still lost, a valuable member of their core. And we just don't know what the next step is, what the next iteration of this team is. But, boy, they're going to have a chip on their shoulder. This is a team that, you know, is the core is not going to be pleased with, you know, losing that type of player when you're trying to make, you know, real big gains in terms of going from a team that's challenging for the playoffs to making the playoffs, and then now they got to get through that first round. So they're in this very fascinating position.
1: Yeah, I think they're one of the more interesting teams of the entire NHL season. I mean, they've got a really good goaltender who won Vezina and Linus Ullmark, who was like front and center of a lot of this drama. They've got a really good back end. They got a really good group of forwards up front. Maybe it is missing a superstar caliber player, but they're really good up front. Tim Stützle is, but yeah, missing a lot, an abundance of that,
0: yes,
1: I will say. We got a lot more to talk to. We'll get to the keys to victory and the player to watch, and we'll also get you set for puck drop on the other side. Maple Leafs and Ottawa Senators tonight from Scotiabank Arena. 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
1: 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Live from Bowen's booth, Justin Cuthbert, John Mattis, Armin Zargarian, Andrew Holland, and Derek Brendeo. First Saturday of the season, we got a lot to dig into with the Ottawa Senators making their season debut here tonight at Scotiabank Arena. We got the first ever Battle of the Yukon. Gavin McKenna for the Toronto Maple Leafs, Dylan Cousins for the Ottawa Senators, and we have Daniel Alfredson, not on the Ottawa Senators bench, on the Maple Leafs bench, the assistant coach with Jim Hiller's staff. John, lots to dig into. We got about 10 minutes. What's like the main thing on your mind heading into tonight's game?
0: Main thing on my mind. I honestly, like, because of the whole UConn connection, I want to see what McKenna pulls out of his hat. I want to see, you know, if this third game, and if this storyline revolving around him with this great story of him and Cousins, you know, on the same ice together, it's pretty amazing. If that leads to something beneficial on the scoreboard.
1: Yeah, it's not been a dream start, I would say, so far for Gavin McKenna. In fact, it was not a step back, certainly, in the second game. But the Tavares-led line with Gavin McKenna and William Nylander certainly had its struggles last time out, so I'll certainly be watching those three players tonight. We'll see if they can make some inroads into the 2026-27 season. Sergei Bobrovsky will get the start for the Toronto Maple Leafs tonight after allowing three goals in the opener. Anthony Stolarz was brilliant against the New York Islanders as the Maple Leafs ran their record to 1-1 in the second half of a back-to-back. It'll be Linus Ullmark in net for the Ottawa Senators tonight. It is a new season, certainly, for Ottawa. And again, it gets underway tonight. But Brady Tkachuk won't be roaming the ice tonight.
0: Nope.
1: Now with the Florida Panthers, it'll be interesting to see how Ottawa responds to losing their captain and playing with maybe a chip on their shoulder.
0: Yeah, I mean, like, it's the opening night for them. Obviously, they're going to be motivated. There's going to be some nerves. There's going to be a lot of adrenaline. But there's got to be a little extra pep there with Brady exiting stage left. And, you know, Travis Green is a well-prepared coach. Travis Green preaches certain principles of defensive hockey. So they aren't going to stray away from that too much in terms of being run and gun. But you can bet that, like, the core pieces of Jake Sanderson and Tim Stützle and Thomas Chabot, like, they're feeling it a little bit more right now.
1: Certainly. And not to say that they don't have a good defense core, but Artem Zub is not available tonight. They're also not going to have Andre Burakovsky, so they're dealing with a couple injuries to start the year despite not having seen the ice yet. We'll see if they are... I'm fascinated to see how they approach this season and how they approach this opener against a rival and also the first game that we'll see without Brady Tkachuk. Let's get to the player to watch, presented by Bet365. Download the app and find out why it's never ordinary at Bet365. Going with John Tavares tonight. The former captain of the Toronto Maple Leaf is skating in his 600th career game with Toronto. The hometown kid is plus 235 to score tonight, 100-1 to record a hat trick on the second line with Gavin McKenna and William Nylander. Despite the Gavin McKenna story, Easton Cowan has been the young player that is on most people's minds, or at least has had the breakthrough week so far, playing with Nick Paul and Colton Sissons on the Maple Leafs third line. 3 points so far for Easton Cowan. What have you liked about his game so far?
0: The decision making, the vision, the smarts. Like, he's not going to kill you with his speed or size or, you know, an amazing shot. I think it's his brain. That's what separates him and makes him an NHL player. And as we're seeing really early on here, and glimpses last year, can be a difference making player who can be moved up and down the lineup and can play with multiple different skill sets in terms of his teammates and what they provide. So I've been really blown away by the smarts that's showing up on the ice, where, you know, the poise is there. The veteran poise has entered his game.
1: Yeah, a lot of, given the events of this past week, a lot of the discussion has been like, okay, Easton Cowan versus Matthew Nyes. Really the two trade chips that were on the table, potentially, for John Chyka to bring back a talent like Kirill Marchenko. And I'm not saying Easton Cowan would have got Kirill Marchenko, but you needed to start somewhere. And it seemed like those two were somewhat pitted against each other. And again, we'll see how this all unfolds. Marchenko, we'll see how he compares to Matthew Nyes, let alone Easton Cowan. But I like what you said there. He thinks the game at a high level. I think his run towards the Calder Cup with the Toronto Marlies, extremely important. Looks like a guy who knows how to play hockey. Doesn't have the physical attributes of Matthew Nyes, doesn't have the shot of Austin Matthews, doesn't have the speed of Kirill Marchenko, but he puts together his skill set quite well, and I'm very hopeful and optimistic about where he's going and where he's headed within this Maple Leafs lineup.
0: And there's parallels between him and Gavin McKenna in terms of, like, Cowan put up huge numbers in junior, and there was a lot of hype around him, and rightfully so. I think he had like a 50-game point streak when he was with the London Knights, something ridiculous like that. And it took a while for him to sort of get adjusted, and I understand that McKenna is this sort of, like, first overall pick special player, but, like, both these guys get by through their brain, and McKenna has some extra skill, and Cowan has some extra, you know, puck retrieving ability. They're different players, but I think it just takes some time to understand the windows that you have on the ice at the NHL level. things are so fast. Other players are so smart. Guys are bigger. And you just need to figure out, okay, can I make that pass at this moment? Do I have to hold on to it here? Oh, how do I pick the puck up off the wall when there's three guys all over me? There's all these sort of little intricacies that these smart players have to figure out. But once they do, once they unlock that, I feel like it's sky's the limit.
1: As you ready your key to victory, John, let me give you the forward lines for the Toronto Maple Leafs and the defense and goaltender for the Toronto Maple Leafs tonight. And we'll do the same with the Ottawa Senators. The top line is the newcomer, number 86, Kirill Marchenko, with Austin Matthews and Jack Roslovic. John Tavares, as mentioned, 600th career game tonight. He'll skate between William Nylander and Gavin McKenna. Nick Paul centers the third line with Easton Cowan and Colton Sissons, who had a goal in his last game against the New York Islanders. And the fourth line will be Teddy Bluger, Bo Grew, and Brandon Duhaime. So no change to the forward units for the Maple Leafs after their victory over the New York Islanders. Likewise for the blue line, it'll be Jake McCabe and Chris Tanev. Morgan Riley plays with Darren Radish, who steadied his game after a bit of a difficult opener. Oliver Ekman-Larsson playing with Troy Stetcher. It'll be Sergei Bobrovsky tonight for the Maple Leafs. Anthony Stolarz wearing the ball cap. For the Ottawa Senators, Warren Fogle plays on the top line with Tim Stützle and Drake Batherson, who just signed a big deal a couple weeks ago. Fabian Zetterlund and William Eklund will play between the UConn guy, Dylan Cousins, number 24 for the Ottawa Senators. Michael Amadio, Shane Pinto, and Claude Giroux form the third line. Austin Matthews will see a lot of Shane Pinto tonight. And the fourth line is Nick Cousins, Stephen Halliday, and Hayden Hodgson. As mentioned, the blue line missing Artem Zub, but they still have Jake Sanderson. He'll play with Nick Paolo tonight. Thomas Chabot, the new captain, the 11th in the history of the Ottawa Senators, plays with Jordan Spence. Tyler Cleven and Carter Yakimchuk form the bottom pair. It'll be Linus Allmark tonight. For the Ottawa Senators, Sam Ersson, former Leaf, wearing the ball cap for Ottawa. Let's get to your key to victory.
0: I think that my key to victory is breaking through Ottawa's structure. Like, the first two games that the Leafs have played, it's been pretty, you know, back and forth with rush chances. It's been against teams that are allowing the opposition to gain some speed through the neutral zone and really play that back and forth game. Ottawa's a different animal. This is one of the best defensive teams in the league, at least based on previous years. Well, they have the same coach, they have a lot of the same players, so we can expect a lot of the same. So with Toronto, it becomes, how do you break through that structure? How do you get those rush chances that we've come to know and love from the likes of Kirill Marchenko and Jack Roslovic, especially when you think of the top line? Can they break through the structure?
1: Daniel Alfredson was on the Leafs bench for their opener. Daniel Alfredson was on the Leafs bench for their win over the New York Islanders midweek. He'll be on the bench tonight. It'll be a little bit different, though, because the Ottawa Senators are on the other side. I won't even say, hey, do you ever think you'd see the day where Daniel Alfredson would coach the Maple Leafs? I that wouldn't even be forming like a coherent thought, really.
0: No.
1: But it is true. Daniel Alfredson is the head coach for Jim Hiller with the Toronto Maple Leafs. We believe Matt Sundin instrumental in bringing him over here. Is this weirder for Toronto or Ottawa for you?
0: I mean, it's got to be Ottawa, because Toronto fans just go, okay, he seems like a rising coach. Yes, he was on the other side of Battle of Ontario, but it's not our guy leaving to Ottawa. It's Ottawa's guy leaving to us. And, you know, Alfredson, a Hall of Fame player. Like, you think that there's something there from a coaching perspective, and especially when they have some Swedes on the team in terms of, you know, William Nylander jumping off the page there. It doesn't hurt to have another Swede around, especially when Mats Sundin is such an integral part of the front office now.
1: Not a big night per se for Sergei Bobrovsky, but he does get the start, as mentioned, for the Toronto Maple Leafs. We'll see if we can bounce back after we gave him a B effort for his performance in the opener. But you'd like to see him follow Anthony Stolarz into the win column tonight. Justin Cuthbert and John Mattis will be with you for intermissions and post-game. Reminder, our text line is open. 590-590, standard data and message rates apply. Let us know what you think about tonight's game, whether it's a question, a comment, an observation. We'd love to hear from you. Puck Drop with Todd Crocker and Jim Ralph is next. 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
23: The anthem just finishing up here at Scotiabank Arena as the Toronto Maple Leafs and the Ottawa Senators get set for a Saturday night in Toronto. The starting goalies are brought to you by Molson. Molson, everyone in. Sergei Bobrovsky returns for the Leafs, and at the other end, Linus Allmark. And Linus Allmark has had some trouble with some of the folks, Todd Crocker with Jim Ralph, on the other side.
24: Oh, not with us. He hasn't had trouble with us. Yet.
23: I don't know.
24: Yeah, he had sort of an up-and-down season last year, but still was able to get him into the postseason. Leafs have to find a way. By the way, Austin Matthews has scored more goals on Linus Allmark than any other player in the NHL, which is kind of a unique stat. What's even more unique? Leon Draisaitl is second most goals and plays in a different conference.
23: It's all about the games you get when you get them, and making hay, sun shining, all that kind of stuff as the game underway here on a Saturday night in Toronto. And the Senators picking it up in their own end, moving it up along the near boards and just a little bit beyond everybody. They're going to pick this one up. And Darren Radish will bring it back, playing with Morgan Riley again tonight. And that line of Roslovic, Matthews, and Marchenko has stuck together, as has all the lines, really. Everything has kind of been a little bit sticky here for Jim Hiller, head coach of the Leafs, as Matthews sets up. Opposite, wins that one back. Pretty clean. Riley moves it to the far side. And this one, a long one, off the stick of Allmark for his first save of the night. Lifted back into the Toronto zone. Riley goes after it there. And in the far corner, it comes up along the far boards, but is forced back into the corner, looking for somebody out front to send it to. But a little bit of an arrival of some folks on the other side. And a little shot there. And Bobrovsky took one hard, but made the save.
24: And Leafs a little lax in their defensive coverage there as jumping down from the right point. Jordan Spence walks in from the top of the right wing circle. Bobrovsky comes out, cuts down the angle. And it's going to be interesting to see how this starts. Watching the Detroit Red Wings open at home against the New York Rangers last night. Third game in four nights for the Rangers to start the season. First game for the Red Wings. And it was the Rangers that had more jump at the start. It took the Wings to get going a bit.
23: Yeah, it takes a little bit to knock the rust off the Red Wagon, that's for sure. Here's McKenna into the corner. Moves back to his forehand and sends it back up to the blue line. Ekman-Larsson tries to move it in. This one comes to Nylander and then shakes loose to McKenna. He tries to find Tavares, playing his 600th game here with the Leafs. Coming back to Ekman-Larsson, sends one down low, comes off the skate of the defender and back up along the near side. Zetterlund has that one taken off him by Tavares, and he's still after it. And it finally, in control, he moves it back to his defenders. This one sent up the ice, and everybody trying to make a change here in the early going. Not 2 minutes in to this hockey game. A little move off the boards. Tanev able to get there. Got a stick in half. And lifted down in for Kemchuk, or he lifts it in, and McCabe tries to move it back up along the far boards. It doesn't get very far before he has to step back and tries to come along. Gets a little help in the process. And that puck does come out. And the Senators were just stepping on and stepping off. Avoided too many men as Radish moves along for McCabe, and now Cowan up the left side. What an open he has had as he sends it cross ice through the middle. Radish back over. Shot. What a save as Allmark gets across in front of Nick Paul. Good pass from Radish. Paul on the near side, and then Allmark just hopped across like he was doing the pogo.
24: As Jerry Cheevers once described it, standard butterfly in panic.
23: Down the left side. Here's Bluger. Over for Bo Grew. Duhaime following it up too. A little backhander from Grew on goal. Into the far corner it goes. Up to the line. Long shot. That one finds its way on goal. Boy, it had some eyes to get through, but shut by Allmark before it did the damage. 3 minutes in here to the first period. Peter McDougal, Furman South, the referees. They come down the right side. Grew launches one. Easy one to turn away for Bobrovsky. That stick still out there in half and in the far corner in the Leafs zone. They dig around in the near corner. Back up high to the blue line. That shot goes off of Matthews as he blocks another one. Puck comes loose out front. Straight on. Up close. Stopped. Bobrovsky got a piece of that. This one put out into center ice as they come all the way back. Behind Bobrovsky, Ekman-Larsson. Quick up to Roslovic. He'll send it back into the Leafs zone and then back through the middle it comes. Tavares lifts it over the line and McKenna trying to find the handle on it. It comes loose and the Senators are able to convince that puck to get back up ice with them. A step back over the line. Tavares on the back check trying to catch up to it. Centered. There it is again in dangerous territory, but nobody with a stick to make it complete. Tavares sends it down low. Side of the goal on the glove side of Allmark. Picked up. Nylander tried to move it. McKenna throws a stick at it. Back up to the point. McCabe in the middle. Tavares at the blue line. Moves it down into the corner. Takes a bit of a ride along the boards and then finds its way into the far corner again. A little whack at it by McKenna and it's lifted off the glass and back out into center. Sissons, fresh off the bench, moves this one to Radish. He's on the logo at center ice. Went to lift it in, but They didn't like the look of that as the whistle goes with 4:50 off the clock here in the first period.
24: Well, at least begin the season, four straight home games to start. Coaches don't usually love that. And even if you look last year, the Leafs in the first 16 games, 12 of the first 16 were at home. 14 of those 16 were against non-playoff teams. And the Leafs could only manage an 8-7-1 record. And all of a sudden, the schedule got a lot harder, and the opponents got a lot more difficult. And the Leafs throw in the injuries that started for the Leafs in November at that time. But this is where you know, obviously it's not a must-win game here in the third game of the regular season, but it's pretty important. You know, you don't want to find yourself 1-3 going on the road to Vegas and Colorado next week. And have to make up ground, you know, or get back to 500 in the more difficult games. So I think especially when you look at the fact Ottawa's won 8 of the last 9 games between these two clubs.
23: They are invested every night. Long shot! Wow! That had some interest. Radish?
24: Yeah, that's the blast that was advertised after his 20-goal season from the blue line with the Tampa Bay Lightning last year. And boy, I mean, this was labeled. Top left corner, and Linus Allmark had to throw the glove up and make the old hockey card goalie stop.
23: Paul in the faceoff circle. Dylan Cousins opposite. Wanders away and now picked up. And the Senators move it back through the middle. A foot race back to the goaltender. Bobrovsky just steps out, calmly plays it into the far corner. Picked up by the Senators. Some freight being moved there as Callan got the puck up along the far boards and then is under a little duress as they move it back across the line. Nick Paul just tossed it over and Sissons goes back trying to capture this one. Callan steps in the way of a clearing attempt and Cousins gets it back and the Senators will think this one out one more time. They'll hang on, make a line change in the process. Leafs got everybody out there that they were looking for as well, as it is knocked back at the blue line. Didn't get much further though, and a swipe at it that missed completely as Hayden Hodgson was in close with a good chance. Along the near side it comes. Bo Groot right back to it. This one just shuffleboarded back behind the goal. Up through the middle to Hayne. Tips it in, goes after it. Out of his net, Allmark as he plays it back up along the far boards, and he gives the Senators a chance to break out with it, but a little bit of a missing piece on a pass, and have to recover and move in across the line. Shot right on, just above the faceoff dot. Bobrovsky saw it the whole way, turned it away. Jordan Spence moves it down into the Leafs zone. A little bang along the boards and some nice stick work. Gets it out as McCabe follows up the play. And Matthews just got that one off the heel of his stick. Marchenko steals it back. McCabe one way, the other way. And now Radish goes the Leafs way in behind Bobrovsky. Here's Marchenko on the left side. Left it back for Matthews. He's got to catch up to it. And then kicked it ahead but couldn't get control of it. Senators do as Batherson moves it down the left wing. Off a stick and over the snowbank as we've got 12:44 left to go in this first period. It is zero apiece in the early going, and you're listening to Molson Leafs Hockey on Sportsnet 590 The Fan and the Maple Leafs Radio Network.
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23: Well, the Shovel's getting it done here, and the Leafs and Senators in the Leafs zone. First period is brought to you by Bet365, an official partner of the NHL. Home to the early payout. When your team goes up big, you get paid on the spot. 19 plus, play responsibly, Ontario only. Puck doesn't reach the ground. Colton Sissons in the circle. That one back behind the goal. Catches an edge, wobbles a bit, and Cowan is patient as Tanev comes back behind his goaltender. And trying to backhand it up the boards, but quick stick. The Senators able to keep it in as Tim Stützle got on top of it. Moving it back up to the blue line. Yakimchuk will shove back out front. And Sissons is going to pick up a wandering puck and move down the right wing. He'll send it in. And the Leafs will call for some folk from the bench. Down the near side it comes. Stützle moves into the middle, cuts back across his own blue line, and then waits for the Senators to do exactly the same. 8 minutes in here to the first period. He'll step off as well. Senators will set this one up with a bit of methodical skating here. Cousins on the left side waiting for the pass, and the crowd gets antsy enough to educate them along. Radish back up along the near side board. Sharp one, crossover to McKenna. He has to cut back into his own zone. A little movement out front, and it comes to Nylander. He's able to get it out, but he can't follow it up on a bit of a stumble. The Senators get to it, move it back into the Leafs zone. Riley steps back to it. In behind his own goal, looks up, trying to find a sharp pass along the left wing, but it is lifted back into the Leafs zone. And again, and here we start out one more time from behind Bobrovsky. This time Radish up the right side and off the glass. It comes back to the near side. McKenna picks it up there. Centering pass, and Nylander has got that one going a little too quick before he could make something out of it. Senators pick up a loose puck. Center back and sent wide. As it's picked up along the near side, Spence. Some movement here from the Senators as they try to come back down the wall. This one off the boards and back out into center, trying to recapture it here, Duhaime, and then trying to get back on side. They continue after it, and Halliday did not hear any instructions from the lines folks, so he tabbed there offside.
24: I'm a little disappointed for the start here from the Leafs. I mean, Ottawa's first game of the season. He said there would be a little bit of rust that they'd have to take off. The Leafs should be rested, but it's their third game. They should come into this game going 100 miles an hour, where you'd think Ottawa would be at the 60 to 70 mile an hour range. And Leafs, really, their most dominant stretch, Don. I think you have to go back to the opener against Montreal, the first 7 minutes. Outshot the Canadiens 7-1. And had a 1-0 lead.
23: And get an opportunity, especially against the team. You can talk about rested, you can talk about rust, all sorts of things, but the reality is step out, make some exciting things happen here. Senators trying to do the same. They have a couple of good opportunities early in close and are working on another one, but this one is knocked back to the line and out. Halfway into this first period and 5 seconds more. A dig along the corner comes out, and a whip from the faceoff dot goes wide of the mark. Shane Pinto, they'll pick it up again, and this time the toss into the inside from Amadio goes wrong, and Bluger just eases it wobbling back into the Senators' zone. The Leafs relieve the pressure, but don't create any kind of offensive opportunity as the Senators pick it up. And Shabbat, newly named captain, sent it in, got by everybody. And that is icing. Call that the benefit of the doubt, I guess, as they'll bring it all the way back.
24: All right, so that's on goal. Favored the Ottawa Senators by a count of 5-4. Like we said, a little more excitement, a little more energy from a Leafs standpoint.
23: Again, an offensive opportunity here.
24: Yep, the new look Ottawa Senators without Brady Tkachuk, former captain, has landed in Florida. Warren Fogle is back in the lineup. He missed most of the training camp, same as Jake Sanderson.
23: Here's Batherson as he pushes it in on Bobrovsky. Boy, he really stepped it up, too, when he was in the lineup and Tkachuk was out of the lineup. There's a guy who was able to bring his level of game up a little further. As we'll be back in a moment. 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
23: Leafs with a defensive zone draw here. Glove side of Bobrovsky. Ottawa's done a pretty good job of coming out hot, playing in the Leafs zone. First half of this first period. After it here. Giroux, Spence at the goal, but wide and back up to the far point. Lifted behind the goal. Radish tried to get his stick on that, maybe giving it a tap, and Marchenko is able to step two and then try to force his way back out. It steps to the blue line, but won't cross it. Radish right back into the far corner, and Morgan Riley tried to get it back out. Roslovic had to force it back to him, and Radish will come to it one more time. Roslovic tried to get it out to Matthews. It did follow him up, but Matthews, two eyes in the front of his head. Didn't see that one coming. There's only so much you can do. Knocked back behind the goal. Radish picks it up again. He'll try one more time to get it back out. This time, McKenna. It does cross the line, and now it is picked up, but only briefly. Tavares. Got to stick to it. And the Leafs move it right back. Senators doing a pretty good job getting sticks on pucks here, no matter if they're having it or wanting it. Cousins. This time it's knocked away by Nylander, and it pops up and finds its way into the Leafs bench with 8:02 remaining here in the first period.
24: Well, Jimmy Hiller was talking about, especially the Tavares line, they need more offensive zone time. The old adage, get pucks deep in the one-on-one battles and try to create. And coming into this game, they've been outshot 31-9 in the first two games when they were on the ice. Matthews line outshot the opposition 24-10, and even the Nick Paul line with Cowan and Sissons outshot the opposition 14-8. So I think that's what you were hoping to see. Not only the Tavares line tonight, but all lines about getting the puck in and generating off the cycle.
13: Here's Nick Paul cutting toward the goal. It's out front. It's on the doorstep, but they cannot get that one by. And it's lifted back into the Leaf zone, right into the corner. And they'll pick it up there for the icing call with 7:36 left to go in the first period. Ottawa hosted the prospect tournament this year, earlier in September. Well, it was in Gatineau, which is a little bit like Toronto hosting it and having it be in Newmarket. Sorry.
24: I'm way south of Newmarket.
13: Sorry. I didn't want to bring up that like Barbara Streisand right there. Misty watercolor memories. There's Nylander. Toward the goal. It pops out front and a whack at it by Tavares. Won't get by. Here's Ekman-Larsson. A bouncer. And now McKinnon trying to retrieve it. He'll get it back in the corner. Tried to turn on. That was Nylander, but he just didn't connect. And back the other way with some interest. Batherson. He got his stick on it, but then couldn't make anything of it. Tavares will pick it up in his own end and ease it forward. Here's McKenna on his own across the blue line. The crowd interested. He's forced off the puck into the floor. And it is sent over to the far side. A little dig, a kick, and on the backhand, McKenna picks it up and then tries to step back to it. Bo Groot back up to the blue line. Winding up, and another blast there from Darren Radish. Morgan Riley plays it down into the corner, along to the far side. Grew lets it go. Duhaime tries to move it back up. Tipped out front. And that one, a broken stick. And a little bit of a claim from Teddy Bluger that perhaps he did not break it himself. Grew trying to get back to it. Throws his body to it. And it is cleared out. And the Senators had no choice there.
24: Finally, something to cheer about. It was a blast again from the right point from Radish. And I don't know if this broke Bluger's stick on the redirection or if it was a slash as he was going to the net. But it was definitely redirected from the right point and might have found the iron to the right of Linus Ullmark.
13: Now Bluger's reaction seemed to be looking for a little bit of law enforcement to get involved. 6:15 left to go here in the first period. Matthews tries to scrape it back. Down below the blue line it goes, and Marchenko and Matthews chase it into the corner. Puck comes loose. Marchenko straight out front. Great centering attempt to Roslovic, but it comes off of the goaltender and ends up over the glass.
24: Hard not to have high expectations for this line. Right now, Marchenko's got an assist on the season.
13: Feels like they will connect at some point. They seem to have a bit of an ingredient list there that has all the ingredients.
24: You got three guys that can score. You know, Roslovic coming in off back-to-back 20-goal seasons.
13: Yeah, and in different ways. Here's Marchenko moving it along the near side wall. Matthews comes in to see if he can help out. Shabbat moves it right back out. And a long one down below the goal line. Senators get back into the Leaf zone and set up. Pinto gets it down below and around behind Bobrovsky. Chip it back off the boards and out. Retrieving it back at his own blue line, Shane Pinto. He cuts by one and then forces it back over to Amadio. Beyond him as Matthews gets back to it. Marchenko goes cross ice. And a little bit of a run here, but they're going to back off and let everybody make a change. Need a traffic light out there. 5:10 left to go in this first period. Zero apiece. Shot 7-6 favoring the Leafs. Down below the blue line it comes. Chris Tanev moves it along for Callan. And now McCabe will step out. He tried to cut back into the middle. Sissons trying to cover up on that play. Round behind it comes. The Senators move it up the left wing, but don't control it as Tanev gives it straight back at the blue line to Easton Cowan. He wanders a little deeper, then comes back out as the Leafs try to break out with a little bit more clarity. It doesn't quite work out as McCabe wanted to send that back up. He sends it back through the middle, and this one has got some running shoes on. All the way down the ice it goes.
24: Leafs have been guilty tonight of trying to force plays that aren't there, trying to force it through lanes. They've turned the puck over in their own zone a couple of times. Some turnovers right at the Ottawa blue line where, again, you know, we talk about getting pucks deep, getting in and establishing the forecheck. And instead, you know, it seems like they're trying to be the 84 Oilers every time they come over the line where you want to make those 14 passing plays to get a great scoring chance.
23: Even they didn't, you know, there's a lot of highlights of that, but, you know, they had some discipline on that in that situation. And a boatload, if not more, of talent lifted ahead by Nick Paul. Here's Easton Cowan, comes in, takes the shot. And boy, Cowan got a decent rip away, but ended up off target. Right back in. Stützle gives it back to the blue line. Gets it back. Works off the boards. And then a big windup and a blast, and it hit a bunch of bodies out front. Moved back behind the goal. Batherson trying to center that one, and then it is sent back to the blue line, and it ends up back out in center right. Spence turns around and tries to give it back to Batherson. Hill sends it, gives it back to the blue line. Gets it back. Works off the boards, and then a big windup and a blast, and it hit a bunch of bodies out front. Moved back behind the goal. Batherson trying to center that one, and then it is sent back to the blue line, and it ends up back out in center right. Spence turns around and tries to give it back to Batherson. He'll send it off

0: John Tavares up the left side, lifts it in. Gavin McKenna comes after it, tries to put his stick on it, comes back up along the near boards, lifted by Ekman Larson at the net. Amadio calls for it. Ekman Larson, following it up, is able to steal the puck away and gets it over to Stetcher, who's behind his own goal. Tavares again on the left wing at his blue line. Backhand lifts it into the near corner. Bo Grew out now. This one will pass out and through the middle. Giroux sends it bouncing in, and the Senators were interested in a change here as Tanev hangs on behind his own goal. Quick over to McCabe. Long pass up through the middle over the red line, and Bluger trying to get control of it finally does, but they have to come back to McCabe. Back in the Leaf zone, sent in by Bo Grew. Duhaime trying to get a stick on it. Senators lift it a long way out. It allows the Leafs to get a hold of it after it makes a little bit of contact up there. Jordan Spence. Duhaime trying to force it back across the line. The Senators just holding that blue line with 2:15 left to go here in the first period. The crowd does not like the time it's taken here for the Senators to break out of their own end.
1: Well, a lot of people have reservations after the game.
0: They're trying to reach the GO train, and it's just, here's Matthews. Like, hey, we don't get this done by a certain time. Here's Radish. There's going to be consequences and repercussions. Roslovic. Little touch and a backhand. They're going to race this one back. Stützle nearly gives that one away to Austin Matthews. Lifted toward the goal. That goes left of the goal. Doesn't make contact with Roslovic. And the Senators fight to bring that one back out, and they do. Pinto got a stick on it there. And Bobrovsky, boy, he had a mind to get his mitt on that one. Comes to the near side. A lot of space here for Stetcher as he moves it through to Nick Paul at center ice, but he couldn't control it. Now Pinto comes back down the right side, tosses it out front, rebound, scores. Shabbat. Bobrovsky got the first one. Captain of the Senators cleaned it up.
2: Well, this comes after a turnover at center, and the Senators bring it right back the other way. And it was Fabian Zetterlin, I think, that had the redirection on the right wing feed right in front of Bobrovsky. Bobrovsky gets his blocker on it, but it goes to his right and right onto the stick of Shabbat, who got in behind the Leaf defense and just slaps it into the empty part of the net. And the Ottawa Senators, on their eighth shot on goal of the period, have taken a 1-0 lead. And the first time in three games that the Leafs have not scored first.
0: Well, that one was hopping and popping down toward Bobrovsky. Here they come with about a minute to go here in the first period. Puck steps away from Nylander, and now he just eases it ahead, and it dies in the corner before it becomes icing. Zetterlin plays it back out. And now McKenna tries to get to it. It pops past Tavares. And here they come back in one more time. Tavares finds the loose puck and comes back the other way. Puts it over to McKenna. Eases it back in. Tavares, the shot. Boy, he didn't have much to shoot at there, as Allmark was covering off most of the angles and most of the space. 30.3 seconds. It's going to call it 30 dead on left to go, and they're going to come out and have themselves a bit of a shovel. We'll take a quick break and come back with the final 30 seconds of the first period. 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
5: A reminder, the Leafs Penalty Kill is brought to you by Express Employment Professionals, one connection to the workforce you need. Hasn't been employed here in the first period. 30 seconds left to go. One back by Matthews to the near boards. Marchenko tries to pick it up, but it is well defended and gets sent back into the Leafs zone. Morgan Riley moving it along to Radish, and Matthews turns around at his own blue line, kicked back through the middle, and looks a little bit offside, and a little bit it was.
6: Yeah, that's going to be a deliberate offside, too, so that'll come all the way back into the Leafs zone to the left of Bobrovsky. I mean, that's kind of a careless play. You know, you're down to 12 seconds left in the period, and I believe it was Roslovic that touched it with the line, sort of holding his arm in the air. You know what's going to happen, and just hopefully for the Leafs it doesn't turn out to be a horrific mistake.
5: Matthews trying to get a hold of this one. He finally does with less than 10 seconds to go. Tanev will ease it up the boards, where Roslovic will push it ahead, looking for Marchenko, and the period will expire. 1-0 the score, 9 apiece the shots, the Senators on top.
6: Well, I think even if it was a scoreless first period, Ottawa would have had the advantage. You would have thought, hey, you know what, our first game of the year, we're going to have to try to catch up to the Leafs' pace and the Leafs' speed, and the Leafs just weren't able to establish that in the first period. And give Ottawa credit, they took the lanes away. Leafs again turning the puck over, trying to force the puck through areas that the puck wasn't going to go. And, you know, even the goal that eventually goes in off the stick of Thomas Chabot, it's a turnover at center. Leafs trying to pass the puck through the middle of the ice, it's turned over and back the other way. So from a Toronto standpoint, you've got to find that energy somewhere. You've got to find that push to get back into this game, because Ottawa right now has come in and just played the perfect road game. They haven't tried to open things up. Just try to clog up the middle of the ice and wait for your opportunity, and they made the most of the one they had.
5: Juice in the boots. That's what they're looking for in the second period. The Leafs are, and we'll turn things over to Justin and John. You're listening to Molson Leafs Hockey on Sportsnet 590 The Fan and the Maple Leafs Radio Network.
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16: Welcome to Boston Leafs hockey on Sportsnet 590, The Fan, and the Maple Leafs Radio Network. Justin Cuthbert and John Mattis with you for the first intermission. The Ottawa Senators lead the Toronto Maple Leafs 1-0 on a goal from Thomas Chabot. The first goal of the Senators' season goes to their newly appointed captain, Thomas Chabot. The goal was 68 seconds left in the period. I wouldn't say it was a masterpiece from the Toronto Maple Leafs. I thought, though, that they were starting to take over a little bit more of the run of play before the Ottawa Senators ended up striking a floated pass, sort of directed toward the net, redirected toward the net, kind of popped out to Chabot, who buried it to give Ottawa the lead. And I'm not sure they necessarily deserve it, but an evenly played period results in Ottawa being up one.
17: Yeah, Chabot, new dad. First-time father. He's got that new dad energy that we always like to talk about in the media. I think it's fair, though, in this instance, especially as a new captain and also a guy who's trying to sort of straighten out the ship as Brady Tkachuk jumps off of it. So I thought that was very fitting, the goal scorer. I mean, if you look at the play, Stetcher tries to find Nick Paul on a breakout pass in the neutral zone. A center's player kind of gets in the way, and that causes a turnover, and next thing you know, the Sens are going the other way, and as you said, sort of a broken play in front of the net that Chabot picks up the rebound on. So, you know, it was kind of a period that you would expect, where you've got two different styles of play going head-to-head, and some shifts, it looks like Ottawa and their stingy defensive play is dictating the play, and the odd shift we saw Toronto dictate the play, and that was more so at the beginning, especially with Darren Radish looking like the Darren Radish that everyone expected in terms of his bombs from the point and moving the puck. So lots of takeaways here.
16: Yeah, I thought Darren Radish was probably the most dangerous Leaf in the period. 3 to 4 chances created or taken by him alone. The best came with about 5 minutes left in the period. Kind of that fake slapper setting up a Teddy Bluger tip that went off the crossbar. So the Maple Leafs nearly had the lead through a Darren Radish-Teddy Bluger connection, but it was thwarted by the crossbar. Obviously, a lot of eyes on Gavin McKenna coming into tonight, his third career NHL game, but because for the first time ever, two players from the Yukon playing in the exact same game, Dylan Cousins on the other side, and Gavin McKenna, of course, for the Toronto Maple Leafs. If there was anyone who thought, okay, maybe this guy's going to shy away. That wasn't the case. He probably made one of the more interesting plays of the period, a bit of a ballsy pass near the front of his own net, but it was safely safely recovered, and the zone exit did happen. So you could be, you know, if things don't go particularly well in the first steps in a new league, maybe you try to you clam up
17: mix
16: a bit, or
17: up.
16: You shy up, or you just become a little bit more shy. You don't want to do you don't want to make a mistake and have the spotlight burning a little bit brighter on you. But McKenna doesn't feel like, or doesn't look like, rather, he's bothered by the fact that the start wasn't brilliant to this point.
17: I mean, on the first shift of the game, he was dancing out there and just sort of maneuvering deep in Ottawa's zone. Didn't ultimately get a shot out of it, but you can see him trying to probe the defense, trying to find those openings where he can work his magic. And then I would say the highlight for him in the period was this give and go he had with William Nylander, where Nylander fans on the one timer and it ultimately becomes nothing. But nevertheless, McKenna's slowly but surely mixing in his skill and starting to impact the game at that level.
16: Last note before we throw to break, a reminder, our text line is open, 590-590. Standard data and message rates apply. Give us your name, location, a thought on tonight's game, or a question. We'll go through those in the post game. But, you know, watching the Ottawa Senators, clearly the story of the offseason was Brady Tkachuk. The story of the preseason was Brady Tkachuk. And I almost found myself waiting for Brady Tkachuk to come over the boards, because that's what it's like when you're watching the Ottawa Senators. You're used to Brady Tkachuk being involved or bracing for his next involvement. But alas, the Ottawa Senators playing without their former captain but scoring goals through their current captain. Let's take a break. 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
16: 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The Maple Leafs have a small edge on the shot clock. 10-9 the shots for Toronto after one period. Time now.